0: Operation to repatriate passengers from a cruise ship hit by a deadly hantavirus outbreak is nearing completion. 94 people of various nationalities have been flown home from Spain's Canary Islands. Three passengers from the ship have died, while others have fallen sick with the rare disease, which is normally spread by contact with rodents. Health officials have stressed that the risk to global public health is low and have played down any comparisons to the COVID-19 pandemic. Dr. Maria van Kerkhove is World Health Organization's Acting Director of Epidemic Threat Management.
1: So our recommendations for the passengers and the crew who are on board is that they have active monitoring and follow-up, which means daily health checks, either at home or in a specialized facility. We are leaving this up to the countries themselves to actually develop their own policies, but our recommendations are very clear. And this is really a cautionary approach to make sure that we don't have any opportunities for this virus to pass from others.
0: There are no vaccines or specific treatments for hantavirus, which is endemic in Argentina, where the ship departed in April. One of the five French passengers who has returned home is now showing symptoms of the illness. French Health Minister Stephanie Rist said officials are waiting for test results.
2: One of our five compatriots has experienced symptoms that could potentially resemble those of the hantavirus, which, I remind you, is a known virus that has already caused epidemics in Argentina. We will have to wait 24 hours for the patient's test results to know for sure whether it is the virus or not.
0: She added that for the other repatriated passengers, isolation measures will last up to 6 weeks. Locally, police have arrested two drivers on suspicion of dangerous driving inside a central Kowloon bypass tunnel. A video of the purported incident has gone viral, showing a truck and a tractor head speeding, chasing each other and crossing double white lines. Traffic Superintendent for West Kowloon, Ip Chi Kun, said this was reckless driving that endangered other motorists. He added that the two suspects, aged 48 and 51, do not know one another, and the cause of the incidents is still under investigation.
3: Officers went through hours of CCTV footage from inside the tunnel and from the police's smart view system. After a thorough investigation, they identified the two drivers. Police then arrested the men at Tsingyi and the Lok Ma Chau border crossing on dangerous driving charges.
0: Vice Premier He Lifeng will lead a delegation to South Korea tomorrow for economic and trade consultations with the United States. The Ministry of Commerce says the talks will run through Wednesday, with both sides guided by the previous consensus reached between the two heads of state. It says the delegations will discuss economic and trade issues of mutual concern. U.S. Treasury Secretary Scott Bessent said in a social media post he will meet with Vice Premier He in Seoul before traveling to Beijing for a planned leader summit between President Xi Jinping and U.S. leader Donald Trump. The news from RTHK.
4: Firing practice will be carried out at the Sanwai Tailing Range and Qingshan Firing Range today from 8 a.m. to 9 p.m. During daytime practice, red flags will be hung at proper places around the firing ranges. During night practice, red lights will be hung along the boundary of the ranges. For safety reasons, members of the public are warned to refrain from entering the firing areas within the period of firing.

0: 香港电台第四台，生活中的美与恶。
1: 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In this week's program, we'll get to enjoy a concert from renowned pianist Catherine Stott's Farewell Tour, where she appears for the first time in collaboration with her dear friend, cellist Chen Liwei, a friendship dating from Chen's student days.The two will gift us with a program of Schumann's Fantasy Stücke, Kudai's Sonatina, Brahms's

Cello Sonata No. 1 in E minor and Rachmaninoff's Cello Sonata in G minor. Join us for a musical connection, Shanghai and Hong Kong in unison, Catherine Stott's global farewell tour at Shanghai on Concert on 4 repeat this coming Thursday, May 14th at 3 p.m.

Good morning once again. This is RTHK Radio 4 FM 97.6 to 98.9, your fine music channel. And the time has come to 8:08. Following our news update, we are starting our second hour of First Notes. My name is Olivia Lin, and I'm so pleased you've joined me for your morning soundtrack. If you are just tuning in at 8, it is a pleasure to have your company as you get your day underway. We have another full hour of fine music ahead, leading into our First Notes Focus segment and part 3 of our show, where critic Ernie Corpus will join me to discuss a spectacular recent performance by the Hong Kong Philharmonic. First, let's see how the morning is shaping up outside. The current temperature is 25 degrees Celsius, humidity 83%. And the weather forecast for today, mainly cloudy. Sunny intervals during the day with a maximum temperature of around 28 degrees in the urban areas. And a couple of degrees higher in the new territories. Light to moderate east to southeasterly winds. The outlook, sunny periods and isolated showers in the next couple of days. Hot during the day. The weather will be unsettled with showers increasing and thunderstorms on Thursday and Friday. We begin this hour with Joseph Haydn. Following the success of his patriotic anthem, he made it the heart of one of his brightest quartets. In just a moment, we'll listen to Quatuor Ahud performing the Minuet Third Movement from that Emperor Quartet, string quartet in C major, opus 76, number 3 of Joseph Haydn. And the composer surprisingly sticks to a classic dance rhythm in this movement.

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While Haydn found ease in the form in that minuet, Johannes Brahms struggled through years of self-critical scrutiny to complete his first piano concerto. What began as a sonata and then a failed symphony finally became this quote, terribly difficult and grand work, with a massive first movement that makes up almost half of the entire piece. Here is Daniel Harding leading the Swedish Radio Symphony Orchestra with pianist Paul Lewis as the soloist. This is the opening movement to Johannes Brahms' Piano Concerto No. 1 in D minor, Opus 15.

0: From the first piano concerto of Johannes Brahms in D minor, opus 15, that was the opening movement, the thunderous opening movement. And we've got Paul Lewis at the piano performing with the Swedish Radio Symphony Orchestra, led by Daniel Harding. That opening movement really is a world unto itself, practically a symphony with a piano part, and it's fascinating to think that the music actually came to Brahms in a dream after he had spent frustrated years by his own technical limits and in this orchestral department, finally finding this magnificent mix of piano part and beautiful, magnificent orchestral sound.
1: 我们刚刚一起欣赏过是布拉姆斯嘅 D 小调第一钢琴协奏曲作品15嘅第一钢乐章，独奏嘅系路维士，而联同演出仲有由哈丁指挥嘅瑞典电台交响乐团。Coming
0: up, we'll shift gears with some lighter music to contrast that profound Brahmsian weight.

We are heading to the canals of Venice now for something completely different here on First Notes. Here is the mandolin of Avi Avital and the voice of Juan Diego Flores with the traditional and very charming La Biondina in Gondoletta.

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And that beautiful charm leaves us with just enough time for one more piece before the news, and we are turning to Olivier Messiaen with another vocal work. This is The Death of the Number, a haunting chamber piece where a tenor and soprano represent two souls.You'll hear the contrast between the tenor's deep sorrow and the soprano's gentle, reassuring hope for their reunion.

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Well, this beautiful work really captures that delicate shift from sorrow to hope, and I hope these selections are putting you in the right spirit for your Monday morning. I have one more hour of First Notes ahead, including our First Notes focused discussion with critic Ernie Corpus. Stay tuned here on RTHK Radio 4.

0: RTHK, the news at 9 with Wendy Wong. U.S. President Donald Trump has rejected Iran's terms for ending the Middle East war, calling them totally unacceptable in a social media post. However, he didn't give any details. Iran had earlier warned it would retaliate against any new U.S. strikes. The back and forth came as Israeli Prime Minister Benjamin Netanyahu said the war is not over until Iran's nuclear facilities are dismantled. A complex operation to repatriate passengers from a cruise ship hit by a deadly hantavirus outbreak is nearing completion. 94 people of various nationalities have been flown home from Spain's Canary Islands. Three passengers from the ship have died, while others have fallen sick with the rare disease, which is normally spread by contact with rodents. Health officials have stressed that the risk to global public health is low and have played down any comparisons to the COVID-19 pandemic. Dr. Maria Van Kerkhove is World Health Organization's Acting Director of Epidemic and Threat Management.
1: So our recommendations for the passengers and the crew who are on board is that they have active monitoring and follow-up, which means daily health checks, either at home or in a specialized facility. We are leaving this up to the countries themselves to actually develop their own policies, but our recommendations are very clear. And this is really a cautionary approach to make sure that we don't have any opportunities for this virus to pass from others.
0: There are no vaccines or specific treatments for hantavirus, which is endemic in Argentina, where the ship departed in April. One of the five French passengers who has returned home is now showing symptoms of the illness. French Health Minister Stephanie Rist said officials are waiting for test results.
2: One of our five compatriots has experienced symptoms that could potentially resemble those of the hantavirus, which, I remind you, is a known virus that has already caused epidemics in Argentina. We will have to wait 24 hours for the patient's test results to know for sure whether it is the virus or not.
0: She added that for the other repatriated passengers, isolation measures will last up to 6 weeks. Locally, police have arrested two drivers on suspicion of dangerous driving inside the central Kowloon bypass tunnel. A video of the purported incident has gone viral, showing a truck and a tractor head speeding, chasing each other and crossing double white lines. Traffic Superintendent for West Kowloon, Yip Shee Kun, said this was reckless driving that endangered other motorists. He added that the two suspects, aged 48 and 51, do not know one another, and the cause of the incidents is still under investigation.
3: Officers went through hours of CCTV footage from inside the tunnel and from the police's smart view system. After a thorough investigation, they identified the two drivers. Police then arrested the men at Tsingyi and the Lok Ma Chau border crossing on dangerous driving charges.
0: Vice Premier He Lifeng will lead a delegation to South Korea tomorrow for economic and trade consultations with the United States. The Ministry of Commerce says the talks will run through Wednesday, with both sides guided by the previous consensus reached between the two heads of state. It says the delegations will discuss economic and trade issues of mutual concern. U.S. Treasury Secretary Scott Bessent said in a social media post he will meet with Vice Premier He in Seoul before traveling to Beijing for a planned leader summit between President Xi Jinping and U.S. leader Donald Trump. Venezuela's acting president, Delcy Rodríguez, has arrived in the Netherlands to represent her country before the International Court of Justice for a territorial dispute with neighboring state Guyana. It is her first trip outside the Caribbean since assuming power following the capture of former Venezuela's president, Nicolas Maduro, by U.S. forces in January. In a televised broadcast, Rodríguez doubled down on her country's position.
4: El único que tiene titularidad.
5: Venezuela is the sole owner of this territory in this territorial dispute. We have demonstrated throughout history the significance of our territory since our founding as a republic and even before, when we were an administrative unit under colonial powers. Therefore, there is no doubt whatsoever, Venezuela is the sole owner of this territory, and we maintain our position in defense of the Geneva Agreement.
0: To weather forecast for today, mainly cloudy, sunny intervals during the day with a maximum temperature of around 28 degrees in the urban areas and a couple of degrees higher in the new territories. Right now, the temperature is 25 degrees Celsius. Relative humidity, 81%. The news from RTHK.
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0: 香港电台第四台《生活中的美与恶》。
1: On Concert on Four tonight at 8, the concert Echoes of France, French harpsichord masters, recorded live in the Regent's Building, Bad Kissingen, on the 28th of June 2025. Jean Rondeau is the master here. He is one of the most original and popular figures in the early music scene precisely because he refuses to confine himself to a single era. He began playing the harpsichord at the age of 7, but also studied piano and quickly emerged as a distinguished jazz musician and improviser. His broad genre-crossing musical understanding deeply informs his interpretation of Baroque music, which features prominently in this program. The mostly short works we will be hearing by Rameau, Couperin, and Royer are highlights of the keyboard repertoire and had a profound influence on major French composers of the modern era.
2: Jaxi 大樂隊藍調Bossa Nova.
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Following the news at the top of the hour and other public information, the time is now almost 9:09. Hello and good morning once more.

My name is Livia Lin. A very warm welcome to our final hour together on First Two Notes. It is a pleasure to share this fine music and the stories behind the notes with you as we stay on top with the arts scene. And today, our First Notes focus takes us back to the first weekend of May and a truly immersive experience with the Hong Kong Philharmonic Orchestra. We are looking at a concert that transported us to a completely different sound world, featuring Osa-Pekka Salonen in the dual role of conductor and composer. Let's find out more.

0: If you were anywhere near the Tsim Sha Tsui waterfront over the Golden Week weekend, I'm sure you felt the relentless energy of the crowds, the heat, and also the chaotic pulse of the city in full swing. Now, as the clock struck 5 that afternoon on the 2nd of May and the doors of the Hong Kong Cultural Center Concert Hall closed, that chaos was replaced by crystalline stillness, and we were met with a very different kind of atmosphere in the concert hall. To me, that's analytical and incredibly precise. This was the highly anticipated concert of conductor-composer Asa Pakkasalan and leading the Hong Kong Philharmonic Orchestra in a program that was quite literally a masterclass in the evolution of the French horn, and it goes from romantic heroism of Richard Strauss to Salonen's own pioneer contemporary voice of the French horn. Now, joining me to look back at this performance is critic Ernie Corpus. Ernie!
1: Hi, Livia.
0: How are you doing?
1: I'm okay, and hello to all, to everybody out there.
0: The occupancy that afternoon, we were at the 5 p.m. show. To me, that was quite impressive, actually. The hall was pretty well filled for a Saturday matinee.
1: Actually, it was quite surprising that the Hong Kong Phil had changed their schedule now, that they'll be doing, apparently they're doing all Saturdays at 5 p.m. from now on. And because at first, you know, before we would be watching 5 p.m. shows, it would be like family concerts or pops concerts that Hong Kong Phil used to have. And so I'm just wondering, although speaking with some of the members, they do love the new schedule, is whether or not it may affect the attendance in future. Because time will tell. That's it. So we will see. I guess. Yes.
0: Well, it's actually quite interesting that you bring up about the time and the occupancy, because it's a great example for us to look at concert economy nowadays. There are weekend concerts starting at 5, at 3, and some of the evening concerts opens at 7:30 instead of 8, the normal, the usual
1: yes,
0: concert
1: course.
0: Start time. Now, on that day, on Saturday, the 2nd of May, I would have expected a holiday crowd among the audience. But from where we sat, it doesn't seem so. I was guessing it was because of Salonen's name. With such a prominent conductor, he would have pulled in a lot of hardcore classical music lovers here in Hong Kong.
1: But then they would be going to evening concerts. Because if you're talking about the holiday crowd would be coming in to watch, Hong Kong Philharmonic plays Disney or, you know, something, or some collaboration with a local pop singer, a pop star. That's what we used to have in the past, right? It's Friday night, Saturday afternoon matinee, and Saturday evening show, and then Sunday afternoon matinee. If the especially for a pop concert, if the tickets were really selling so well, we would add on and add on. So I don't know. I guess we just have to see how the Hong Kong crowd either gets used to it. I know that the 7:30 switch was also requested by the members who had to go. You know, had to take catch boats or ferry or whatever, you know, late night. So they didn't want to be hanging around, especially if the program was maybe like a 3-hour long concert.
0: Yeah,
1: long work. So, well, maybe it'll work out well for everybody. Who knows? But anyway, yes. Now, we were together.

0: Finally, to watch a concert, you know, it's like, oh,
1: Yeah.
0: great, wonderful. And we had other friends, you know, music friends who were there as well watching. So I'm going to turn it around. Rather than you asking me, well, I'll let you know my opinion. What did you think about it?
1: Well, I have to say, while I was marveled by the technical skill, the precision, and how well balanced the sound is,
0: Yes.
1: all the details are there, but I wasn't necessarily moved by the music.
0: By all of it or any particular piece?
1: I would say it's the tone of the orchestra. It wasn't quite what I was expecting, particularly with the opening piece, Richard Strauss' Don Juan. The second piece, I would say I like it better. That was Salonen's own horn
0: Own
1: concerto.
0: composition, right?
1: I think that virtuosity is definitely there. And also the music actually has the quality that matches the sound that he produced with the orchestra.
0: Okay. Well, my impression. Okay. Well, maybe I don't know. You suppose that because of the 5 p.m. Schedule that the orchestra was not fully awake yet. I mean, this is a joke. Okay, but I mean, coming from the program, I mean, from my view, it's like okay, it's a very very cinematic. I mean, Richard Strauss, you know, big, glorious. You know, you listen to it and you're thinking, or even in my mind, even with Salonen's own horn concerto and of course the Sibelius, I'm like, oh, I'm watching a movie in my mind going on. It's very very cinematic, very very descriptive. Yeah, maybe the energy probably wasn't there as much as we would have expected, although okay, they gave an okay performance, but it wasn't stellar, I would say. The Salonen also, the horn concerto for me anyway, I probably you saw me, I was leaning up front because his writing, and you probably would have noticed it as well, uses a lot of very, very interesting orchestral technique and color, especially the use of harmonics within the wind section and, of course, with the horn soloist. In fact, we listened to, we caught their after-show talk, and quite a number of the people who attended this were asking him about the technique of, you know, the right hand inside the horn and how he managed to produce all those harmonics effects. And it was really very, very interesting. But overall, I found that the orchestra tended to overpower the soloist quite a bit. Yeah, I mean, even from where we were sitting, you know, we were like up at the balcony, right? So it didn't come out probably as much as I would have liked. But that was it. But otherwise, as a composition, it was great. I found it very, very, you know, it's a modern work. And it was like, oh, okay. So are we expecting more of this from Salonen in future? So.
1: Well, to me, that particular horn concerto, I personally really, really love the solo part. I think it's, although the language is quite contemporary, I would say it's comfortable to listen to, and it has its unique attractiveness. It's not the tuneful kind of catchy melody kind of thing,
0: No,
1: but
0: it's not romantic.
1: it's definitely very comfortable to listen to. All the techniques we have like briefly talked about, all those harmonics, they didn't come out as like a technically challenging passage that you have to be, whoa, that's special. But it's comfortable and it's easy to understand, and that's the experience I have with his horn concerto. Now, I would like to know, is there a favorite part in that concerto for you, like throughout the entire section? Like, the horn solo may not stand out as much as you were
0: Right,
1: expecting, but
0: expecting.
1: overall, in terms of the composition, is there a section or is there something from it that you think it's particularly special?
0: Not particularly. Actually, as I said, like I found that the entire programming of this concert was very, very cinematic. And even the horn concerto sounded like something. A background music to a movie. So the horn, although it, yes, it was lyrical, it was it and it was featured, but it did not feature as much as I would have expected a soloist for any concerto to be. It just sounded almost like a little bit

0: bit more than the rest of the orchestra, mm-hmm. but it's just still part of the orchestra.
1: Mm-hmm.
0: So I was thinking, oh wow, you know, this would be perfect for some very dramatic movie mm-hmm. set in Finland mm-hmm. or wherever, you know. But that was it.
1: Mm-hmm.
0: It wasn't as contrasting to the Richard Strauss. I would say it's probably weaker
1: mm-hmm.
0: than the Richard Strauss, and.

0: where there is a little bit of sort of like a tribal dance.
1: Yes.
0: That's probably the more catchy section for me in this particular work.
1: Right.
0: And of course, the ending with that absolutely mesmerizing harp solo part.
1: Yes.
0: That actually came as a surprise for me because it was quite atmospheric throughout the entire piece. But all of a sudden, you have that...
1: this ending.
0: Yes, highly animated harp section, harp passage.
1: Right.
0: That was very, very much a surprise and a pleasant one for me. Now, I think another plus to this concert, I really have to praise the horn section of the Hong Kong Philharmonic Orchestra. Throughout the entire program, from the Don Juan to even the concerto, there's a lot of...
1: wind section orchestration.
0: Right. The orchestration and also the dialogue between them and the soloists.
1: Mm.
0: They were absolutely at their best in that concert, in all three pieces, and that's something that I really, really enjoyed.
1: I think Salonen had mentioned that he himself is a horn player.
0: Yes,
1: right. That's that. So maybe, you know, of course, like pianists who are composers will write more. You're writing for yourself.
0: Yes.
1: So this is the thing that also popped into my mind. It's like, okay, when will we see an entire concert of Salonen works?
0: Mm-hmm.
1: Right?
0: Mm-hmm.
1: And maybe even, you know, you've got pianists who conduct their own works while they're playing as well as the soloist. So maybe one day he will be playing solo and conducting the orchestra at the same time. Well,
0: mm-hmm.
1: you know, we can look forward to that.
0: Mm-hmm.
1: Maybe suggest it to him.
0: Mm-hmm.
1: A concerto and then opening and ending pieces all by him.
0: Mm-hmm.
1: Well, because he's the designated composer in residence of the Hong Kong Phil. So I think this would be just a logical step.
0: Mm-hmm.
1: That his works are featured in one as one complete whole. Now that would be something I think we would love to go and watch, because
0: mm-hmm.
1: that would really show his versatility and his abilities as a composer and maybe even as a soloist.
0: Mm-hmm.
1: Then he's playing his own work.
0: Mm-hmm.
1: Great.
0: That would be a very interesting program to see, because I think many people would think about how challenging it is to market a program that is entirely of new compositions. Of course, we love that, we enjoy that, and I think that's actually the point that you made about his association with the Hong Kong Philharmonic. That's definitely a key thing.
1: So people would be curious.
0: Yeah.

0: Let's take a moment and talk a little bit about the Jean Sibelius. Now, a composer from Finland, a conductor from the same country.
1: Right.
0: What do you think about that interpretation? I have to say, I mean, Salonen is known for

0: or his cooler, more distant kind of interpretation or to say the sonority that he creates with orchestral sound.
1: Mm.
0: Now, in this work, do you think it's different from what you have heard before, or would you say his interpretation give you that kind of Nordic atmosphere that you would have imagined?
1: Well, basically, I mean, Sibelius, his own style. I mean, I'm not familiar with this work. I'm familiar with Finlandia. But, I mean, their own style is Nordic.
0: Mm-hmm.
1: They're very, very much atmospheric. They try to compose works that have the feel of the country, both melodically and atmospheric. Again, you know, we could call him, oh, he's the impressionist of Finland. And again, it varies from conductor to conductor. Different interpretations, maybe someone who's not Finnish, well, Salonen is Finnish, so we would expect that he would be more authentic mm-hmm. in his interpretation. But then again, it's like, what is the meaning of interpretation, basically? It's what any musician feels. So maybe a different conductor might be more authentic in his interpretation or his conducting of the same orchestra, mm-hmm. the same work, than Salonen. It's very, very difficult to say. And again, for this, music is very subjective. We all have our different feelings for it, both as musicians, as conductors, as interpreters. And as long as, in the end of the day, probably, like, we enjoyed it, the audience enjoyed it, and said, ah, you know, that was nice, mm-hmm. especially for Saturday afternoon. Mm-hmm. That's it, basically. Mm-hmm. So it's very, very difficult, unless we maybe sit down together and let's put all the different conductors who have conducted the Symphony No. 5 and let's compare. So it's just a matter of saying, like, yeah, we liked what they did. Cool, mm-hmm. that's enough.
0: Mm-hmm.
1: That's it.
0: Mm-hmm. It's a wonderful concert to be able to hear a unique interpretation of these pieces from such a well-known conductor who has this experience leading so many different prestigious orchestras around the world.
1: Mm.
0: So whether you left the hall feeling deeply stirred or simply in awe with the technical highlights and all the special colors created by the orchestra and also the horn soloist that afternoon, Stefan Dohr, I think there's no denying that this concert remains one of the most vital performances here in Hong Kong, and Salonen is definitely a vital figure in the orchestral world today.
1: Right. Well, Stefan Dohr is the principal horn of the Berlin Philharmonic,
0: mm-hmm.
1: so maybe we hope to have more from them in the near future. I was definitely looking for the after-show talk.
0: Mm-hmm.
1: With that you know, that brings everybody up close and personal.
0: Mm-hmm. Hopefully, did you encounter any interesting questions during that session?
1: I think mainly they were the people were asking about the harmonics. Because
0: mm-hmm.
1: I think probably for a lot of the audience, well, for those people who were downstairs, who stayed for the after-show talk, who came back, that they were curious. Maybe it's the first time they've ever heard such technique being used in an orchestral work or a
0: mm-hmm.
1: composition. It's very rare. In the past, you know, with some composers' works, they love to challenge the orchestra members.
0: Mm-hmm.
1: So you'll get the orchestra members either coming up for the challenge or they'll be grumbling, saying, oh, no, they made life difficult for us.
0: Uh-huh.
1: So again, this is where the fun starts, right? So if the orchestra and the conductor have a good rapport, then say, oh yeah, let's have fun with this. Let's do what we can do and experiment, or else they will hate the composer. And I speak from experience as well. So again, well, as long as everybody's having fun, and that's it.
0: Mm-hmm. Thank you so much, Ernie, for taking the time to attend and review this concert, and thank you so much for sharing your years and your insights with us this
1: morning. Hopefully, you know, we get to see more of each other and, you know, and exchange views and with all our other music friends as well.

That look back at Osapaka Salonen's residency really highlights what a major event this has been for Hong Kong. He was leading the Hong Kong Philharmonic Orchestra in a wonderful program that features the horn and the horn section in the orchestra with his own work, the Horn Concerto and Don Juan by Richard Strauss, as well as Jean Sibelius' Symphony No. 5. Now, having an international star gracing our concert hall is one thing, but those Meet the Artist sessions are the real bridge. They pull back the curtain, turning a formal performance into a shared conversation and deepening our appreciation for the music. It's such a wonderful event. Well, that's all from this morning's First Notes Focus. Once again, thank you to our critic, Ernie Corpus. And the time is now almost 17 minutes to 10. You're with Livia Lin on RTHK Radio 4. First Notes continues now with Edward Elgar's composition, his Larghetto Second Movement from the E-flat Major Symphony No. 2, Opus 63. While we often think

of Elgar as the swaggering voice of the Edwardian era, this larghetto reveals a much more private, intense side of the composer. Drawing on memories of Venice and the solemn interior of St. Mark's, the movement unfolds like a slow chromatic elegy. Listen for the lonely oboe at the end of this movement. It threads its way through the funeral march, carrying a very personal symbolism that only Elgar truly knew. Here is Daniel Barenboim conducting the Staatskapelle Berlin.

lingering shadow, shifting the mood from the grand public tribute to a very private personal mourning. It is a poignant way to round off our Monday morning together. That was the second movement from Edward Elgar's Symphony No. 2 in E-flat Major, Opus 63. Daniel Barenboim was the conductor leading the Staatskapelle Berlin. Well, it has been a pleasure sharing these 3 hours with you, and I hope the music has set a thoughtful tone and provided the right energy for your week ahead. My name is Livia Lin. Thank you once again for your company here on Radio 4. Enjoy your Monday, and I look forward to being your morning companion again tomorrow at the same time, 7 in the morning, for more First Notes. 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Goodbye.

month, join David Gwilt for the series Malcolm Arnold's Musical Janus. Malcolm Arnold was one of the most outstanding British composers of the 20th century, whose music seems constantly to be looking in two directions or evoking contrary emotions. Malcolm Arnold was often criticized for being lightweight or not serious, but these programs will show how unjust this criticism was. Malcolm Arnold, Musical Janus, Sunday mornings at 9, repeated Wednesdays at 2 p.m. here on 4.

0: RTHK The News at 10 with Wendy Wong. Xinhua News Agency says U.S. President Donald Trump will pay a state visit to China from Wednesday to Friday. Quoting a foreign ministry spokesman, the agency said Trump's visit was at the invitation of by President Xi Jinping. Meanwhile, Vice Premier He Lifeng will lead a delegation to South Korea tomorrow for economic and trade consultations with the United States. The Ministry of Commerce says the talks will run through Wednesday. U.S. Treasury Secretary Scott Bessent said in a social media post he will meet with Vice Premier He in Seoul. Locally, a lawmaker says incorporating elderly-friendly designs into housing society projects may be a more efficient use of its resources. His remarks came after the society announced it would suspend building housing units under a scheme tailored for the elderly. The Senior Citizen Residences Scheme combines housing, recreation and healthcare services under one roof for the elderly, with units offered under a lease-for-life arrangement. Dennis Leung, who sits on the legislature's housing panel, told RTHK that housing society has to maintain sustainable development.
1: The design concept of the scheme was to help elderly residents, preventing them from being forced to move and granting long-term residency. However, in terms of the resources of the housing society that operates on a self-financing basis for its sustainable development in the long term, where do the resources come from?
0: Police have arrested two drivers on suspicion of dangerous driving inside the Central Kowloon Bypass Tunnel. A video of the purported incident has gone viral, showing a truck and a tractor head speeding, chasing each other and crossing double white lines. Traffic Superintendent for West Kowloon, Ip Chi Kun, said this was reckless driving that endangered other motorists. He added that the two suspects, aged 48 and 51, do not know one another, and the cause of the incident is still under investigation.
2: Officers went through hours of CCTV footage from inside the tunnel and from the police's smart view system. After a thorough investigation, they identified the two drivers. Police then arrested the men at Tsing Yi and the Lok Ma Chau border crossing on dangerous driving charges.
0: U.S. President Donald Trump has rejected Iran's terms for ending the Middle East war.

0: calling them totally unacceptable in a social media post. However, he didn't give any details. Iran had earlier warned it would retaliate against any new U.S. strikes. The back and forth came as Israeli Prime Minister Benjamin Netanyahu said the war is not over until Iran's nuclear facilities are dismantled. A complex operation to repatriate passengers from a cruise ship hit by a deadly Hendra virus outbreak is nearing completion. 94 people of various nationalities have been flown home from Spain's Canary Islands. 3 passengers from the ship have died, while others have fallen sick with the rare disease, which is normally spread by contact with rodents. Health officials have stressed that the risk to global public health is low and have played down any comparisons to the COVID-19 pandemic. Dr. Maria Van Kerkhove is World Health Organization's Acting Director of Epidemic Threat Management.
1: So our recommendations for the passengers and the crew who are on board is that they have active monitoring and follow-up, which means daily health checks, either at home or in a specialized facility. We are leaving this up to the countries themselves to actually develop their own policies, but our recommendations are very clear. And this is really a cautionary approach to make sure that we don't have any opportunities for this virus to pass from others.
0: China has launched a cargo spacecraft to deliver supplies to its Tiangong space station. China Manned Space Agency says Tianzhou 10 was launched from the Wenchang spacecraft launch site this morning. The Long March 7 rocket carrying Tianzhou 10 blasted off from the site in Hainan province. About 10 minutes later, Tianzhou 10 separated from the rocket and entered its designated orbit. Its solar panels then unfolded. The agency declared the launch a complete success. To weather forecast for today, mainly cloudy, sunny intervals during the day. Light to moderate southeasterly winds outlook, sunny periods and isolated showers in the next couple of days. Hot during the day. Right now the temperature is 26 degrees Celsius. Relative humidity 77%. The news from RTHK.
2: Be patient at the traffic light. Jumping the red signal isn't right. 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Eyes on the road, not on your phone. 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

Hello and welcome to Nonstop Classics on Radio 4. We're going to begin this programme with a work by a master arranger and composer who has written for many soloists and ensembles, including Oscar Peterson, Tony Bennett and Frank Sinatra, as well as for films, radio and television. Robert Farnon and his Prelude and Dance for Harmonica and Orchestra, which will be played by the Robert Farnon Orchestra. The soloist is Tommy Riley.

That was Robert Farnon's Prelude and Dance for Harmonica and Orchestra, played by the Robert Farnon Orchestra. The soloist was Tommy Riley. We're going to continue with a work that captures the atmosphere of the Highlands from the very first bar, Malcolm Arnold's Scottish Dancers, Opus 59. They're played here by the London Philharmonic Orchestra, conducted by Malcolm Arnold.

0: We've been listening to Malcolm Arnold's Scottish Dances Opus 59, played by the London Philharmonic Orchestra, conducted by Malcolm Arnold.
1: 刚才有雅诺嘅苏格兰舞曲作品编号59，由雅诺带领伦敦管弦乐团演奏。之前系法朗嘅前奏曲与舞曲。法朗系加拿大作曲家，喺第二次世界大战嘅时候移居英国。呢一首作品系为佢嘅朋友，亦都系口琴家莱利而写。送上过版本是由莱利担任独奏，伴奏的有作曲家法朗以及他的法朗乐团。
0: This hour is going to end with an overtly American work, Charles Ives' Trio for Violin, Cello and Piano. The second part has an interesting title, T-S-I-A-J. It means the scherzo is a joke. It contains about 20 or so tunes, including Long, Long Ago, Tarara Boom Die, and How Dry I Am. Ives indicated that the trio was composed mostly in 1904, but completed in 1911. It remains one of the great masterpieces of American chamber music, and it's going to be played by the cellist Yo-Yo Ma, violinist Ronan Lefkowitz, and pianist Gilbert Kulish.

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On the concert on full repeat this Tuesday afternoon at 3, the concert, Radio France Philharmonic Orchestra, Emmanuel Paul and Riccardo Benassi, recorded live in the auditorium, Radio France Broadcasting House Paris, on the 17th of September 2025. It's a Pétion program from France. Written in 1817 during a Viennese craze for Rossini, one of Schubert's overtures in the Italian style opens the concert. The next sparkling work on the program is Mozart's first flute concerto. The soloist is Emmanuel Pau, who enjoys a brilliant international career as a soloist and chamber musician and as principal flute of the Berlin Philharmonic for over 30 years, a position he still holds today. And finally, Shakespeare's A Midsummer Night's Dream is revisited by Mendelssohn, where his picturesque music will transport us to the

enchanted forest filled with mischievous sprites and fairies, lovers, and much confusion. The Radio France Philharmonic Orchestra is conducted by Riccardo Manazzi.

Today at 3 p.m. in Moment Music Hall, we'll start with A Blessing in Disguise by Sergei Rachmaninoff, his Moments Musicaux, Opus 16. Then a post-war string quartet, Shostakovich's No. 3 in F major. Finally, C.P.E. Bach's Oratorio, The Resurrection and Ascension of Jesus, and we'll hear the second half about Christ's ascension. Join me, Yun Kuan Yu, on Moment Musical for these musical and spiritual works here on Radio 4.

0: RTHK, the news at 11 with Raymond Young. Xinhua News Agency says U.S. President Donald Trump will pay a state visit to China from Wednesday to Friday. Quoting a foreign ministry spokesman, the agency said Trump's visit was at the invitation by President Xi Jinping. Meanwhile, Vice Premier He Li Feng will lead a delegation to South Korea tomorrow for economic and trade consultations with the United States. The Ministry of Commerce says the talks will run through Wednesday. U.S. Treasury Secretary Scott Bessent said in a social media post he will meet with Vice Premier He in Seoul. A lawmaker says incorporating elderly-friendly designs into housing society projects may be a more efficient use of its resources. His remarks came after the society announced it would suspend building housing units under a scheme tailored for the elderly. The Senior Citizen Residences Scheme combines housing, recreation and healthcare services under one roof for the elderly, with units offered under a lease-for-life arrangement. Dennis Leung, who sits on the legislature's housing panel, told RTHK that the housing society has to maintain sustainable development.
1: The design concept of the scheme was to help elderly residents, preventing them from being forced to move and granting long-term residency. However, in terms of the resources of the housing society that operates on a self-financing basis, for its sustainable development in the long term, where do the resources come from?
0: Police have arrested two drivers on suspicion of dangerous driving inside the central Kowloon bypass tunnel. A video of the purported incident has gone viral, showing a truck and a tractor speeding, chasing and each other and crossing double white lines. Traffic Superintendent for West Kowloon Yip Chee Koon said this was reckless driving that endangered other motorists. He added that the two suspects, aged 48 and 51, do not know one another, and the cause of the incident is still under investigation.
2: Officers went through hours of CCTV footage from inside the tunnel and from the police's smart view system. After a thorough investigation, they identified the two drivers. Police then arrested the men at Tsing Yi and the Lok Ma Chau border crossing on dangerous driving charges.
0: U.S. President Donald Trump has rejected Iran's terms for ending the Middle East war, calling them totally unacceptable in a social media post. However, he didn't give any details. Iran had earlier warned it would retaliate against any new U.S. strikes. The back and forth came as Israeli Prime Minister Benjamin Netanyahu said the war is not over until Iran's nuclear facilities are dismantled. A complex operation to repatriate passengers from a cruise ship hit by a deadly Hunter virus outbreak is nearing completion. 94 people of various nationalities have been flown home from Spain's Canary Islands. Three passengers from the ship have died, while others have fallen sick with the rare disease, which is normally spread by contact with rodents. Health officials have stressed that the risk to global public health is low and have played down any comparisons to the COVID-19 pandemic. Dr. Maria Van Kerkhove is World Health Organization's Acting Director of Epidemic Threat Management.
3: So our recommendations for the passengers and the crew who are on board is that they have active monitoring and follow-up, which means daily health checks, either at home or in a specialized facility. We are leaving this up to the countries themselves to actually develop their own policies, but our recommendations are very clear. And this is really a cautionary approach to make sure that we don't have any opportunities for this virus to pass from others.
0: China has launched a cargo spacecraft to deliver supplies to its Tiangong space station. China Manned Space Agency says Tianzhou 10 was launched from the Wenchang spacecraft launch site this morning. The Long March 7 rocket carrying Tianzhou 10 blasted off from the site in Hainan Province. About 10 minutes later, Tianzhou 10 separated from the rocket and entered its designated orbit. Its solar panels then unfolded. The agency declared the launch a complete success. And the weather forecast now, it will be mainly cloudy but also sunny intervals during the day. The winds will be light to moderate southeasterlies. The outlook, there will be sunny periods and isolated showers in the next couple of days. Right now at the observatory, the temperature is at 27 degrees Celsius and the relative humidity 73%. The news from RTHK.
4: Public health care safeguards Hong Kong people's health. Fees and charges reform ensures resource optimization and better protection. The reform enhances fee waivers to expand eligible beneficiaries, provides more support for poor, acute, serious, and critical patients, and introduces an annual cap at $10,000. 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
5: The Drainage Services Department has two separate systems that collect wastewater and rainwater. Wastewater must be properly treated before being discharged. If not, it will pollute our rivers and harbour and cause a stink. If drains in private premises are misconnected, owners should appoint building professionals or registered contractors to fix them. And remember, keep wastewater out of the rainwater system.

Hello and welcome to another hour of Non-Stop Classics on Radio 4. This one is going to begin with a vigorous, highly charged and rhythmic orchestral piece, Jacques Ibar's Bacchanal, and it's going to be played by the Montreal Symphony Orchestra conducted by Charles Dutoit.

That was the Montreal Symphony Orchestra conducted by Charles Dutoit with Jacques-Hubert's Bacchanale. The music is going to continue with a work that has been compared many times to the mazurkas of Chopin, Scharwenka's Five Polish Dances, Opus 3. They're going to be played by Seta Taniel.

0: We've just heard Shawvenka's Five Polish Dances, Opus 3, played by Seta Tanyel.
1: 鋼琴家丹耶爾彈奏過薩雲卡的五首波蘭舞曲藏編號三，之前是伊伯爾的走神節，由杜托華帶領蒙特利爾交響樂團演奏。
0: This hour is going to end with a work that made its composer very, very happy. The String Quartet Opus 1 in A minor by Johann Svensson. It was premiered in May of 1865, and he reported to his sister that the work had received much applause after every part and that he himself had been called out three times at the end of the performance. It's going to be played by the Oslo String Quartet.

0: 香港电台第四台，生活中的微与恶。
1: RTHK 的 news at noon with Wendy Wong。Xinhua News Agency says U.S. President Donald Trump will pay a state visit to China from Wednesday to Friday. Quoting a foreign ministry spokesman, the agency said Trump's visit was at the invitation by President Xi Jinping. Meanwhile, Vice Premier He Lifeng will lead a delegation to South Korea tomorrow for economic and trade consultations with the United States. The Ministry of Commerce says the talks will run through Wednesday. U.S. Treasury Secretary Scott Bessent said in a social media post he will meet with Vice Premier He in Seoul. Locally, a lawmaker says incorporating elderly-friendly designs into housing society projects may be a more efficient use of his resources. His remarks came after the society announced it would suspend building housing units under a scheme tailored for the elderly. The Senior Citizen Residences Scheme combines housing, recreation and healthcare services under one roof for the elderly, with units offered under a lease-for-life arrangement. Dennis Leung, who sits on the legislature's housing panel, told RTHK that a housing society has to maintain sustainable development.
2: The design concept of the scheme was to help elderly residents, preventing them from being forced to move and granting long-term residency. However, in terms of the resources of the housing society that operates on a self-financing basis for its sustainable development in the long term, where do the resources come from?
1: The chairman of the hospital authority says that the SAR's major public health care reform has achieved its goal of relocating resources to better serve patients. Since the start of this year, only critically ill and emergency patients attending accident and emergency departments have been treated free of charge. Others have had to pay a $400 fee. Speaking at the opening ceremony of this year's Hospital Authority Convention, Henry Fan said that non-urgent cases had dropped by 22% since the change was introduced.
3: 人員翻查了大量的閉路電視片段。
4: Officers went through hours of CCTV footage from inside the tunnel and from the police's smart view system. After a thorough investigation, they identified the two drivers. Police then arrested the men at Tsing Yi and the Lok Ma Chau border crossing on dangerous driving charges.
1: U.S. President Donald Trump has rejected Iran's terms for ending the Middle East war, calling them totally unacceptable in a social media post. However, he didn't give any details. Iran had earlier warned it would retaliate against any new U.S. strikes. The back and forth came as Israeli Prime Minister Benjamin Netanyahu said the war is not over until Iran's nuclear facilities are dismantled. A complex operation to repatriate passengers from a cruise ship hit by a deadly hantavirus outbreak is nearing completion. 94 people of various nationalities have been flown home from Spain's Canary Islands. Three passengers from the ship have died, while others have fallen sick with the rare disease which is normally spread by contact with rodents. Health officials have stressed that the risk to global public health is low and have played down any comparisons to the COVID-19 pandemic. Dr. Maria Van Kerkhove is World Health Organization's Acting Director of Epidemic Threat Management.
5: So our recommendations for the passengers and the crew who are on board is that they have active monitoring and follow-up, which means daily health checks, either at home or in a specialized facility. We are leaving this up to the countries themselves to actually develop their own policies, but our recommendations are very clear. And this is really a cautionary approach to make sure that we don't have any opportunities for this virus to pass from others.
1: China has launched a cargo spacecraft to deliver supplies to its Tiangong space station. China manned space agency says Tianzhou 10 was launched from the Wenchuang spacecraft launch site this morning. The Long March 7 rocket carrying Tianzhou 10 blasted off from the site in Hainan province. About 10 minutes later, Tianzhou 10 separated from the rocket and entered its designated orbit. Its solar panels then unfolded. The agency declared the launch a complete success. to weather forecast, sunny intervals in the afternoon. Mainly cloudy tonight, light to moderate southeasterly winds. Right now, the temperature is 27 degrees Celsius. Relative humidity 69%. The news from RTHK.

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1: Employers must take out employees' compensation insurance policies irrespective of employees' length of contract, working hours, or mode of employment. Any employer who fails to comply commits an offence and is liable to a fine and imprisonment. Employees may seek help from the Labour Department at 2815 2200.

Hello and welcome to another hour of Nonstop Classics on Radio 4. We're going to begin with Samuel Barber's School for Scandal Overture, played by the Detroit Symphony Orchestra, conducted by Naima Yerby.

We've just heard Samuel Barber's School for Scandal Overture played by the Detroit Symphony Orchestra conducted by Naomi Irvy. We're next going to be listening to a powerful emotional composition of intense beauty, Forge's Elegie, Opus 24. Taking you through the work, the first theme has a poignant sadness. The second is a sort of musical equivalent to Art Nouveau. There's an impassioned cello cadenza that leads to the return of the opening theme, and the remainder of the piece is a gradual diminuendo, with the second theme returning in the ethereal coda. It's going to be played here by the Boston Symphony Orchestra, conducted by Seiji Ozawa.

0: 小提琴家杜美拉奏过莫扎特的 G 大调第三小提琴协奏曲 K216， 伴奏的是克里云带领的华沙交响乐团。
1: 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The soloist was Augustin Dumais.

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1: Mega Events, Mega Hong Kong.
2: It's going to be a busy, busy calendar as we gear up for a whole string of exciting special events that will be led by different organisations right across the city, involving sports, culture, music and entertainment, business activities, all showing off the best that Hong Kong has to offer.
1: Mega Events, Mega Hong Kong.
3: On Concert en Fort on Wednesday night at 8, the concert Radio France Philharmonic Orchestra Beethoven and Mahler recorded live in the auditorium of Radio France Broadcasting House Paris on the 26th of September 2025. A fantasy for piano and orchestra whose slow movement slides towards an operatic aria, a symphony of affectionate languor whose sweetness imposes its singularity, are Beethoven's Fourth Concerto and Mahler's Fourth Symphony in search of the same bygone innocence to allow us to decide a first-rate Mozartian, Francesco Piemontesi, as the soloist for the concerto, French soprano Elsa Benoit, versed in the delivery of

Mahler's Child's View of Heaven in that symphony, and to conduct, a maestro renowned for the flexibility of his reading, Robin Ticciotti, taking his first steps with the Radio France Philharmonic.

0: RTHK, the news at 1 with Wendy Wong. The headlines. U.S. President Donald Trump will pay a three-day state visit to China. China launches Tianzhou 10 cargo craft to deliver space station supplies. And oil prices rose after Donald Trump rejects Iran's terms for ending the Middle East war. Xinhua News Agency says U.S. President Donald Trump will pay a state visit to China from Wednesday to Friday. Quoting a foreign ministry spokesman, the agency said Trump's visit was at the invitation by President Xi Jinping. Meanwhile, Vice Premier He Lifeng will lead a delegation to South Korea tomorrow for economic and trade consultations with the United States. The Ministry of Commerce says the talks will run through Wednesday. U.S. Treasury Secretary Scott Bessent said in a social media post he will meet with Vice Premier He in Seoul. China launched the cargo spacecraft Tianzhou 10 this morning to deliver supplies for its orbiting Tiangong space station, according to the China Manned Space Agency. The cargo craft will later conduct a rendezvous and dock with the space station. Wallace Wang reports.
1: The Long March 7Y11 rocket, carrying the Tianzhou 10 spacecraft, blasted off at 8:14 a.m. from the Wenchang spacecraft launch site in Hainan Province. About 10 minutes later, the agency announced that Tianzhou 10 had separated from the rocket and entered its designated orbit. Its solar panels then unfolded. The agency declared the launch a complete success. The Tianzhou 10 cargo spacecraft is delivering over 6 tons of supplies to the space station for the Tianzhou 21 crew, who've been aboard the space station for 6 months. They include a new extravehicular spacesuit, a space treadmill, approximately 700 kilograms of propellant, essential living materials for the Shenzhou 23 and Shenzhou 24 crews, and over 220 spare parts for astronaut, station, and cargo systems. This is the 5th cargo resupply flight of China's manned space program since the space station entered the application and development phase.
0: To oversee a complex operation to repatriate passengers from a cruise ship hit by a deadly hantavirus outbreak is nearing completion. 94 people of various nationalities have been flown home from Spain's Canary Islands. 3 passengers from the ship have died, while others have fallen sick with a rare disease, which is normally spread by contact with rodents. Health officials have stressed that the risk to global public health is low and have played down any comparisons to the COVID-19 pandemic. Dr. Maria Van Kokkhove is World Health Organization's Acting Director of Epidemic Threat Management.
2: So our recommendations for the passengers and the crew who are on board is that they have active monitoring and follow-up, which means daily health checks, either at home or in a specialized facility. We are leaving this up to the countries themselves to actually develop their own policies, but our recommendations are very clear. And this is really a cautionary approach to make sure that we don't have any opportunities for this virus to pass from others.
0: One of 5 French passengers who has returned home is now showing symptoms of the illness. French Health Minister Stephanie Rist said officials are waiting for the test results.
3: One of our 5 compatriots has experienced symptoms that could potentially resemble those of the hantavirus, which, I remind you, is a known virus that has already caused epidemics in Argentina. We will have to wait 24 hours for the patient's test results to know for sure whether it is the virus or not.
0: U.S. President Donald Trump has rejected Iran's terms for ending the Middle East war, calling them totally unacceptable in a social media post. However, he didn't give any details. Iran had earlier warned it would retaliate against any new U.S. strikes. The back and forth came as Israeli Prime Minister Benjamin Netanyahu said the war is not over until Iran's nuclear facilities are dismantled. Locally, Chief Executive John Lee said Hong Kong is making a system faster and better for approving new drugs. He said this is part of the plan to turn the city into a hub for health and medical innovation. Speaking at the opening of the Asia Summit on Global Health in Wan Chai, Lee added that it is very important to expand clinical trial abilities because healthcare challenges are growing.
4: Today's world grapples with profound health challenges, with new threats continually emerging. We also face the pressing realities of aging populations. There is the silent crisis of antimicrobial resistance, and there are persistent inequities in healthcare access, both regional and global. That makes the theme of this year's summit, Fueling Healthcare Breakthroughs, particularly relevant.
0: Schools and universities are being urged to stop using the academic software, Canvas, if they can, after a cyber attack on the platform. Admin Live from the Hong Kong Computer Emergency Response Team said if institutions must continue using it, they should be extra careful about possible phishing attacks.
5: There are always some potential risk of further hacking the system. If you are using the system, no matter whether you are a teacher, a staff, or just a student, I think the special concern is on anything that you received, whether it's an email, a text message, whatsoever, regarding asking you to log into this system to do whatever that you need to do, you have to pay extra attention, especially if it contains any link. You need to double check the code behind that link, whether it is really directing to the system or not.
0: The breach is reported to have hit nearly 9,000 education institutions worldwide, involving data from 275 million users. Five local institutions have reported being affected by the attack. A lawmaker says incorporating elderly-friendly designs into housing society projects may be a more efficient use of its resources. His remarks came after the society announced it would suspend building housing units under a scheme tailored for the elderly. The Senior Citizen Residency Scheme combines housing, recreation and healthcare services under one roof for the elderly, with units offered under a lease-for-life arrangement. Dennis Leung, who sits on the legislature's housing panel, told RTHK that the housing society has to maintain sustainable development.
6: The design concept of the scheme was to help elderly residents, preventing them from being forced to move and granting long-term residency. However, in terms of the resources of the housing society that operates on a self-financing basis for its sustainable development in the long term, where do the resources come from?
0: The chairman of the hospital authority says the SAR's major public health care reform has achieved its goal of relocating resources to better serve patients. Since the start of this year, only critically ill and emergency patients attending accident and emergency departments have been treated free of charge. Others have had to pay a $400 fee. Speaking at the opening ceremony of this year's Hospital Authority Convention, Henry Fan said that non-urgent cases had dropped by 22% since the change was introduced.
7: Currently, Category 1 or critical patients continue to receive immediate treatment. Category 2 or emergency patients can be treated within 15 minutes, while for patients triaged as Category 3 or urgent, the average waiting time has been reduced by 17% from 24 minutes to 20 minutes.
0: Speaking at the same event, Li Wei, the Deputy Director General of the Hong Kong, Macau and Taiwan office, said that it is hoped that Hong Kong will continue to play a role in the nation's medical development. She was speaking on behalf of Zheng Yixing, Vice Minister of the National Health Commission.
8: We will continue to support Hong Kong in leveraging its advantage of being backed by the motherland and connected to the world, building itself into a hub for healthcare talent. We will support more exchanges between Hong Kong medical institutions and the mainland, sharing experiences in hospital development and meticulous management. We will also support Hong Kong health technology professionals in taking part in more national major science and technology projects and key research and development programs.
0: British Prime Minister Keir Starmer will give a speech today defending himself against Labour Party critics and arguing

0: He can handle the nation's tough challenges to save his leadership. He is under heavy pressure to step down after poor results in local council elections. Our UK correspondent Peter Anderson says this is a make-or-break moment for Starmer.
1: Many are seeing the event as potentially one of the pivotal moments of his political career. One of his own backbench MPs, former junior minister Catherine West, has already thrown down the political gauntlet. She has urged Keir Starmer's cabinet colleagues to mount a leadership challenge against the Prime Minister. And if they fail to do so, she says she will launch her own challenge. Meanwhile, Starmer's own former deputy, Angela Rayner, has warned that Labour faces its last chance. She said Labour risks becoming a party of the well-off rather than working people.
0: Two Singaporeans have been confirmed dead following a volcanic eruption in Indonesia. They've been missing since Friday's eruption. Officials say the search operation has now concluded. Jamie Clark reports.
2: Some 150 personnel with two thermal drones had been deployed since Sunday morning to locate the missing Singaporean nationals. The focus of the search was around 100 metres of Mount Dukono's crater rim. Head of Search and Rescue, Iwan Ramdhani, said rescuers found the bodies holding each other under rock debris.
3: The evacuation, with difficult terrain and unusually rainy weather accompanied by a storm, meant that the process of bringing down the remains encountered obstacles.
2: Ramdhani added that the evacuation was also hampered by persistent eruptions.
0: It's 11 past one. Sports is next.
4: Good afternoon, I'm your AI Sports presenter. We begin with football, and Arsenal have restored a 5-point lead over Manchester City at the top of the Premier League after a contentious 1-0 victory at West Ham United. Leandro Trossard's late winner saved the day for the Gunners, who move a step closer to their first league title in 22 years with two rounds of matches to go. Raymond Young has more.
5: West Ham went into the London derby with their backs against the wall, hoping to lift themselves out of the relegation zone and avoid their first drop in 15 years. After a quiet first half that saw the Gunners dominate possession, Mikel Arteta's side finally broke through on 83 minutes at London Stadium. Leandro Trossard's first goal of the year couldn't have come at a better time, as he was set up perfectly by Martin Odegaard for the easy finish. But West Ham were far from done, and Callum Wilson seemingly equalised for the hosts before the goal was chalked off after a VAR review. Arsenal complained that keeper David Raya was fouled by Pablo, and the referee made the call that could very much swing the title race. With the 1-0 win, Arsenal restore a 5-point cushion over rivals Manchester City at the top of the table, although the Londoners have played one more match. The Gunners can end their 22-year title drought with wins over Burnley and Crystal Palace, while City will face Palace, Bournemouth and Aston Villa.
4: Elsewhere, Barcelona are the champions of Spain for the 29th time. The Catalan giants claimed their second straight La Liga crown after beating rivals Real Madrid 2-0 at El Clásico. That makes it two out of two league titles for Barca manager Hansi Flick since he took over in 2024.
6: I'm proud, you know, I never will forget this day, never. And I'm happy about this, and the atmosphere in this stadium is unbelievable. And if you think, okay, there maybe there are 40,000 more, at the end, it's unbelievable, it's amazing. I'm really happy here in Barcelona. Now we have to play three games more, and yeah, we want to reach the 100 points. It's still possible, and this is the next goal. We want to do this, and we want to also focus in the next games 100% like we always do.
4: In the NBA playoffs, the Minnesota Timberwolves have leveled their Western Conference semifinals with the San Antonio Spurs at two games apiece by taking Game 4 114-109. Anthony Edwards dropped 36 points, while San Antonio's Victor Wembanyama was ejected midway through the second quarter after a flagrant foul on Naz Reid. The French superstar's status for Game 5 will be determined by the league. Elsewhere, the New York Knicks are through to the Eastern Conference Finals after sweeping the Philadelphia 76ers 4-0. The Knicks clinched Game 4, 144-114 behind 25 points from Miles McBride. And finally, in table tennis, China have secured a record-extending 12th straight men's team title.

0: title at the World Team Championships in London. The national team were 3-love winners over Japan, thanks to another stunning comeback from Liang Jingkun. China's women's squad, meanwhile, held off Japan 3-2 to claim a 7th straight title. It marks a record 24th time that China has lifted the trophy, with its latest title run dating back to the 2012 edition in Dortmund. And that's your look at sport.
1: Chill weather forecast, sunny intervals in the afternoon, mainly cloudy tonight, light to moderate southeasterly winds. Right now, the temperature is 28 degrees Celsius, relative humidity 69%. The news from RTHK.
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1: Kicking off our program today was the City of Birmingham Symphony Orchestra conducted by Simon Rattle, playing Percy Grainger's Train Music, the standard symphonic version by Eldon Rathbun. After that,We heard Philip Edward Fisher on piano, playing Scherzo in E-flat major by Alexander Borodin. Following that, we heard the Berlin Philharmonic, conducted by Nikolaus Harnoncourt, playing the second movement of Symphony No. 5 in B-flat major, D485 by Franz Schubert.
2: Delight in a Bite, Tina Maher.
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1: In this segment, we first heard Mikhail Pletnev on piano performing Bell Ringing, Opus 54, No. 6 by Edvard Grieg. Following that, we heard the Orchestra of Welsh National Opera, conducted by Charles McCarris, performing the Dance from North Country Sketches by Frederick Delius. And finally, we heard the violist Tabia Zimmermann and the pianist Javier Perianez playing excerpts from Tonadillas es Estío Antiguo by Enrique Granados, arranged by Kim Kadkashkian and Robert Levin.
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on Concert on Four on Thursday night at 8. The concert, NHK Symphony Orchestra, Herbert Blumstedt, and Sebastian Jacquot, recorded live on the 9th of October 2025 in the Suntory Hall, Tokyo. On the program, Griegs from Holberg's Time, which was conceived as a homage to the Baroque period in which the writer Holberg lived and worked. One of only three concertos Nielsen composed, his flute concerto, played by Sebastian Jacquot, once assistant principal flute in the Hong Kong Philharmonic Orchestra, and Sibelius's Fifth, containing that melody inspired by a flock of swans. The orchestra is conducted by Herbert Blumstedt, who, at the age of 98, continues making music with enormous presence, verve, and artistic drive.

0: At 2 with Azam Khan. Xinhua News Agency says U.S. President Donald Trump will pay a state visit to China from Wednesday to Friday. Quoting a foreign ministry spokesman, the agency said Trump's visit was at the invitation by President Xi Jinping. Chief Executive John Lee said Hong Kong is making its system faster and better for approving new drugs. He said this is part of the plan to turn the city into a hub for health and medical innovation. Speaking at the opening of the Asia Summit on Global Health in Wan Chai, Lee added that it is very important to expand clinical trial abilities because healthcare challenges are growing.
1: Today's world grapples with profound health challenges, with new threats continually emerging. We also face the pressing realities of aging populations. There is the silent crisis of antimicrobial resistance, and there are persistent inequities in healthcare access, both regional and global. That makes the theme of this year's summit, Fueling Healthcare Breakthroughs, particularly relevant.
0: Schools and universities are being urged to stop using the academic software Canvas if they can after a cyber attack on the platform. Edmund Lai from the Hong Kong Computer Emergency Response Team said if institutions must continue using it, they should be extra careful about possible phishing attacks.
2: There are always some potential risk of further hacking the system. If you are using the system, no matter whether you are a teacher, a staff, or just a student, I think the special concern is on anything that you received, whether it's an email, a text message, whatsoever, regarding asking you to log into this system to do whatever that you need to do. You have to pay extra attention, especially if it contains any link. You need to double check the code behind that link, whether it is really directing to the system or not.
0: The breach is reported to have hit nearly 9,000 education institutions worldwide, involving data from 275 million users. Five local institutions have reported being affected by the attack. A lawmaker says incorporating elderly-friendly designs into housing society projects may be a more efficient use of its resources. His remarks came after the society announced it would suspend building housing units under a scheme tailored for the elderly. The Senior Citizen Residence Scheme combines housing, recreation, and healthcare services under one roof for the elderly, with units offering under a lease-for-life arrangement. Dennis Leung, who sits on the legislature's housing panel, told RTHK that the housing society has to maintain sustainable development.
3: The design concept of the scheme was to help elderly residents, preventing them from being forced to move and granting long-term residency. However, in terms of the resources of the housing society that operates on a self-financing basis for its sustainable development in the long term, where do the resources come from?
0: China launched the cargo spacecraft Tianzhou 10 this morning to deliver supplies for its orbiting Tiangong space station, according to the China Manned Space Agency. The cargo craft will later conduct a rendezvous and dock with the space station, Wallace Wong reports.
4: The Long March 7 Y-11 rocket, carrying the Tianzhou 10 spacecraft, blasted off at 8:14 a.m. from the Wenchang spacecraft launch site in Hainan Province. About 10 minutes later, the agency announced that Tianzhou 10 had separated from the rocket and entered its designated orbit. Its solar panels then unfolded. The agency declared the launch a complete success. The Tianzhou 10 cargo spacecraft is delivering over 6 tons of supplies to the space station for the Chenzhou 21 crew, who've been aboard the space station for 6 months.
0: U.S. President Donald Trump has rejected Iran's terms for ending the Middle East war, calling them totally unacceptable in a social media post. However, he didn't give any details. Iran had earlier warned it would retaliate against any new U.S. strikes. The back and forth came as Israeli Prime Minister Netanyahu said the war is not over until Iran's nuclear facilities are dismantled. A look at the weather, sunny intervals in the afternoon, mainly cloudy tonight, light to moderate southerly easterly winds. Looking ahead, sunny periods in the next couple of days, and it'll be hot during the day with a few showers later on Wednesday. Current temperature 28 degrees, relative humidity 68%. The news from RTHK.
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This is Miles Lee speaking, and I'll be your host for today's broadcast. We've got a great selection of jazz classics, as well as the modern hits, so please stick around for the next hour as we explore the jazz world.

Thank you for joining us. We're going to start off with a song by drummer Kendrick Scott entitled Anna Maria.

And you were just listening to the song Anna Maria, and it was by the Kendrick Scott Band. The band features five incredible musicians who each have established themselves in the jazz scene in New York. We have Kendrick on drums, Walter Smith on sax, and Mike Marino on guitar, and they're all natives of Houston, Texas. Walter Smith is an instructor at Berklee Music School, and he's had a lot of albums under his own name, and he also plays with the Ambrose Akinmusire Band. And both Walter and Kendrick were classmates at the Berklee Music School, and they've done many recordings and performances together. And now we're going to slow things down with a tune called Lovely.

0: Lovely, lovely, lovely. We've never rehearsed it.
1: And as you just heard, that song was called Lovely, which was recorded live at the Blue Llama Jazz Club in the U.S. It's from an album led by drummer Adonis Rose, who is a Grammy Award winner coming from New Orleans. And this is his first live album, which features a number of extraordinary musicians, including Tia Fuller on sax. The name of the album is called Peace of Mind, which is also one of the tracks on the album. Peace of Mind is a composition by Bob James, who is also from the South, and Bob James is a legend in the world of piano playing and writing. He was part of the group called 4Play, which is a famous jazz band that appeals to the modern audiences. They combine pop and R&B together with jazz to make a contemporary sound, and they've sold millions of albums throughout their history over the past 25 years. Both 4Play and Bob James are still actively writing and recording today. Our next tune coming up is called Soul Dance, which also features Mike Marino and Kendrick Scott.

And you were just listening to the song Soul Dance by the Mike Marino Group. The title of the album is called First in Mind, and it was released in 2011 on the Crisscross label. It's Mike Marino's third album as a leader, and it also has Aaron Parks on piano. Aaron Parks himself has worked with many of the top artists of his generation, including Christian Scott and Dana Stevens. He recorded on two of Christian Scott's earlier albums, Anthem and Live at Newport. Aaron Parks has also worked extensively with trumpet player Terrence Blanchard, who's famous for also writing film scores. And together, they've recorded three albums for the Blue Note label. And Aaron Parks was also part of several film soundtracks composed by Terrence Blanchard. We're now going to play a song from another well-known trumpet player named Nicholas Payton. This one is called Jazz is a Four-Letter Word.

0: This next piece was inspired by a book the great Max Roach was working on before he passed away. It's called Jazz is a Four-Letter Word.
1: I'm working on a paper. I give lectures on it, and this I'm doing a paper now that will be published soon. And it's called Jazz is a Four-Letter Word. Which means exploitation. It means that we are being used, and that's another misnomer. It's another one. You know, why don't we just call the music, it's the music of Scott Joplin.

Well, anywhere.

And that song was called Jazz is a Four-Letter Word, which brings to light different perspectives regarding the term jazz and where it comes from. It's by Nicholas Payton on trumpet, who's also from New Orleans, and he's a prolific recording artist who has recorded several dozens of albums. Nicholas is known for exploring people's perceptions in music, and he's written a lot about jazz and its roots. We've got one more for you, and thank you very much for sticking with us. It's called But Not For Me, which is a very old classic jazz standard by George Gershwin. It's been made popular after being played by many artists for almost a century, and it's covered here by a duet featuring Esperanza Spalding and Fred Hirsch. Esperanza is known both for playing the acoustic bass and also for her vocals. Here we have her just singing in an intimate setting recorded live at the Village Vanguard.

words I don't really understand, because it's like old English. Hi-ho, alas, and lack-a-day. That's how I feel, confused about the whole situation. Like, you'd think just living long enough would merely by art or by chance wind up ending you next to someone that you could share some romantic feelings for.

And that was Esperanza Spalding and Fred Hirsch live at the Vanguard with But Not For Me. Once again, my name is Miles Lee, and I'd like to thank you for joining us on this edition of Jazzing Up here on RTHK Radio 4. 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
2: 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In this week's program, we'll get to enjoy a concert from renowned pianist Catherine Stott's Farewell Tour, where she appears for the first time in collaboration with her dear friend, cellist Chen Liwei, a friendship dating from Chen's student days. The two will gift us with a program of Schumann's Fantasy Stücke, Kudai's Sonatina, Brahms's Cello Sonata No. 1 in E minor, and Rachmaninoff's Cello Sonata in G minor. Join us for a musical connection, Shanghai and Hong Kong in unison, Catherine Stott's Global Farewell Tour at Shanghai, on Concert on 4 Repeat, this coming Thursday, May 14th at 3 p.m.

0: RTHK, the news at 3 with Azam Khan. Xinhua News Agency says U.S. President Donald Trump will pay a state visit to China from Wednesday to Friday. Quoting a foreign ministry spokesman, the agency said Trump's visit was at the invitation of President Xi Jinping. Chief Executive John Lee said Hong Kong is making its system faster and better for approving new drugs. He said this is part of the plan to turn the city into a hub for health and medical innovation. Speaking at the opening of the Asia Summit on Global Health in Wan Chai, Lee added that it is very important to expand clinical trial abilities because healthcare challenges are growing.
1: Today's world grapples with profound

0: health challenges, with new threats continually emerging. We also face the pressing realities of aging populations. There is the silent crisis of antimicrobial resistance, and there are persistent inequities in healthcare access, both regional and global. That makes the theme of this year's summit, Fueling Healthcare Breakthroughs, particularly relevant.
1: The chairman of the hospital authority says that the SAR's major public health care reform has achieved its goal of reallocating resources to better serve patients. Since the start of this year, only critically ill and emergency patients attending accident and emergency departments have been treated free of charge. Others have had to pay a $400 fee. Speaking at the opening ceremony of this year's Hospital Authority Convention, Henry Fan said that non-urgent cases had dropped by 22% since the change was introduced.
2: Currently, Category 1 or critical patients continue to receive immediate treatment. Category 2 or emergency patients can be treated within 15 minutes. While for patients triaged as Category 3 or urgent, the average waiting time has been reduced by 17% from 24 minutes to 20 minutes.
1: A lawmaker says incorporating elderly-friendly designs into housing society projects may be a more efficient use of its resources. His remarks came after the society announced it would suspend building housing units under a scheme tailored for the elderly. The Senior Citizen Residence Scheme combines housing, recreation, and healthcare services under one roof for the elderly, with units offered under a lease-for-life arrangement. Dennis Leung, who sits on the legislature's housing panel, told RTHK that the housing society has to maintain sustainable development.
3: The design concept of the scheme was to help elderly residents, preventing them from being forced to move and granting long-term residency. However, in terms of the resources of the housing society that operates on a self-financing basis for its sustainable development in the long term, where do the resources come from?
1: Schools and universities are being urged to stop using the academic software Canvas if they can after a cyber attack on the platform. Edmund Lai from the Hong Kong Computer Emergency Response Team said if institutions must continue using it, they should be extra careful about possible phishing attacks.
4: There are always some potential risk of further hacking the system. If you are using the system, no matter whether you are a teacher, a staff, or just a student, I think the special concern is on anything that you received, whether it's an email, a text message, whatsoever, regarding asking you to log into this system to do whatever that you need to do, you have to pay extra attention, especially if it contains any link. You need to double check the code behind that link, whether it is really directing to the system or not.
1: The breach is reported to have hit nearly 9,000 education institutions worldwide, involving data from 275 million users. Five local institutions have reported being affected by the attack. U.S. President Donald Trump has rejected Iran's terms for ending the Middle East war, calling them totally unacceptable in a social media post. However, he didn't give any details. Iran had earlier warned it would retaliate against any new U.S. strikes. A look at the weather, sunny intervals in the afternoon, mainly cloudy tonight, light to moderate southeasterly winds. Looking ahead, sunny periods in the next couple of days, hot during the day, showers later on Wednesday. Current temperature 28 degrees Celsius, relative humidity 69%. The news from RTHK.

0: Moment Musical， 阮坤瑶，音乐瞬间，姚润坤。
1: Good afternoon and welcome to Moment Musical. In this episode, we'll hear the Third String Quartet, Op. 73 by Dmitri Shostakovich, as well as the second part of C.P.E. Bach's Oratorio, The Resurrection and Ascension of Jesus. Beginning this afternoon's music, however, is the piano piece known as Moments Musicaux by Sergei Rachmaninoff. 欢迎收听音乐瞬间，今集的节目有肖斯达告维斯的 F 大调第三弦乐四重奏和 CPE 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first piece is Sergei Rachmaninoff's Moments Musicaux, Op. 16. During a train journey, a thief took all the money Rachmaninoff was carrying on his person and in his belongings. To make up for the money lost, the mentally fragile Rachmaninoff started composing songs and short piano pieces that were safe.As far as making money was concerned. At only 23, his career already faced difficulties with a highly ambitious but far more disastrous First Symphony. Though probably through no fault of his own, the careless rehearsal arrangements of the conductor Glazunov were more to blame. Nonetheless, his mind got fragile enough to become a famous case for psychiatrists, and before he would venture into symphonies again, he turned to more modest genres,which turned out to be a blessing in disguise. It allowed him the freedom to search for a style of his own. Lucky for us, we get to hear all this emerging in the Moments Musicaux, as Rachmaninoff draws on models from high romanticism and remolds them to his liking. Chopin is the most obvious influence here, with the nocturnes close to the surface of numbers 1 and 5 and the etudes in numbers 2, 4 and 6.But Rachmaninoff's pieces feel broader and more monumental, with a new virtuosity rising from thicker textures containing several melodic strands. In the first four pieces, the mood is incessantly dark, gloomy like the man himself, as one contemporary put it. Now let's hear the playing of pianist Stephen Osborne.

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wrote it, and at the start of what would prove to be one of the most perilous times of his career. While he had famously fallen foul to Soviet officialdom in the mid-1930s over his opera Lady Macbeth, the wartime period had been one of relative freedom. His third string quartet was premiered on the 16th of December, the date of Beethoven's birthday, in 1946 in Moscow, by an ensemble named the Beethoven String Quartet. Shostakovich repeatedly stated that he was proud of his new quartet, but the piece was withdrawn shortly after the first performance, possibly because of its similarity, both in mood and in five-movement structure, to his much-criticized Ninth Symphony. Now let's listen to the Albion Quartet.

That was the Albion Quartet, performing String Quartet No. 3 in F Major by Shostakovich. 阿尔比恩四重奏刚才演奏过肖斯达高维斯嘅 F 大调第三弦乐四重奏，跟住落嚟嘅作品就系 CPE 巴赫神剧《耶稣的复活与升天》作品 H 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Carl Philipp Emanuel Bach's oratorio Die Auferstehung und Himmelfahrt Jesu, The Resurrection and Ascension of Jesus. The 40th day after Easter Sunday is known as the Ascension of Jesus, which will be commemorated on the 14th of May this year. Following Telemann's death, Carl Philipp Emanuel Bach, C.P.E. Bach in short, moved to Hamburg to take up one of the most desirable musical posts available in Germany. Cantor of the Johannium School and musical director of the city's five principal churches, Now, Bach was called upon to provide forms of composition which had not been expected of him in his previous employment. As Hamburg's director of music, he had to supply vocal music, not only for the churches which came under his charge, but also for the thriving public concerts, which played such an important part in the city's cultural life, and of which Telemann had been a tireless champion. Bach responded to this challenge with energy and imagination, performing both his own work and those of others. The Resurrection and Ascension of Jesus was first performed in Hamburg on the 18th of March, 1778, and 10 years later, in three performances in Vienna, directed by Mozart. The work was inspired by biblical narrative and reflects a love for the spiritual dramatic shown by Germans at the time. Hamburg was also the most important center for German oratorio during the first half of the 18th century. The work also fits the idea of a contemporary philosopher, Johann Georg Sulzer, who regarded the arts as a means of education while acknowledging beauty as among their prerequisites. By its appeal to the senses and the affections, beauty assists the intellectual discipline of learning. Now let's hear soprano Helevi Martin Pelto, tenor Christoph Prigadin, bass Peter Harvey, the choir of the Collegium Vocal Ghent, and the orchestra of the Age of Enlightenment under their conductor, Philippe Herrewege.

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Bach's oratorio, Die Auferstehung und Himmelfahrt Jesu, The Resurrection and Ascension of Jesus in English, which also concludes our episode. Thank you for listening to Moment Musical with me, Yun Kuan Yu, and have a good evening.

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3: On Concert en Four on Wednesday night at 8, the concert Radio France Philharmonic Orchestra, Beethoven and Mahler, recorded live in the auditorium of Radio France Broadcasting House Paris on the 26th of September 2025. A fantasy for piano and orchestra whose slow movement slides towards an operatic aria, a symphony of affectionate languor whose sweetness imposes its singularity, are Beethoven's Fourth Concerto and Mahler's Fourth Symphony in Search of the Same Bygone Innocence to allow us to decide a first-rate Mozartian, Francesco Piemontesi as the soloist for the concerto, French soprano Elsa Benoit, versed in the delivery of Mahler's Child's View of Heaven in that symphony, and to conduct a maestro renowned for the flexibility of his reading, Robin Ticciati, taking his first steps with the Radio France Philharmonic.

0: RTHK, the news at 5 with Sachin Karpi. Xinhua News Agency says U.S. President Donald Trump will pay a state visit to China from Wednesday to Friday. Quoting a foreign ministry spokesman, the agency said Trump's visit was at the invitation by President Xi Jinping. The China manned space agency says the cargo spacecraft Tianzhou 10 successfully docked at the Tiangong space station shortly after 1 p.m. local time. The Shenzhou 21 crew members on board the space station will enter the cargo craft and transfer the payloads as scheduled. They include 6 tons of supplies for the crew who have been aboard the space station for 6 months. Chief Executive John Lee says Hong Kong is making its system faster and better for approving new drugs. He said this is part of the plan to turn the city into a hub for health and medical innovation. Speaking at the opening of the Asia Summit on Global Health in Wan Chai, Lee added it is very important to expand clinical trial abilities because healthcare challenges are growing.
1: Today's world grapples with profound health challenges, with new threats continually emerging. We also face the pressing realities of aging populations. There is the silent crisis of antimicrobial resistance, and there are persistent inequities in healthcare access, both regional and global. That makes the theme of this year's summit, Fueling Healthcare Breakthroughs, particularly relevant.
0: Speaking at the same event, Secretary for Health Loh Cheung Mao said Hong Kong is fully aligned with the nation's 15th five-year plan, which calls for a health-first development strategy. He added that the SAR

0: Qatar has already strengthened its measures against potential pandemics, citing the outbreak of hantavirus, which has claimed 3 lives on a cruise ship. Low noted the city has learnt lessons drawn from the COVID-19 pandemic.
1: Building on the lessons learned from the COVID-19 pandemic, Hong Kong has strengthened our preparedness for the next pandemic. For example, to enhance our multi-source surveillance system, we have regularized the territory-wise sewage surveillance program for COVID-19 and expanded it to cover other pathogens, including seasonal influenza, polio, and more to come.
0: The chairman of the Hospital Authority, Henry Fan, says the SAR's major public healthcare reform has achieved its goal of reallocating resources to better serve patients. Since the start of this year, only critically ill and emergency patients attending accident and emergency departments have been treated free of charge. Others have to pay a $400 fee. Speaking at the opening ceremony of this year's Hospital Authority Convention, Fan said non-urgent cases had dropped by 22% since the change was introduced.
2: Currently, Category 1 or critical patients continue to receive immediate treatment. Category 2 or emergency patients can be treated within 15 minutes, while for patients triaged as Category 3 or urgent, the average waiting time has been reduced by 17% from 24 minutes to 20 minutes.
0: Schools and universities are being urged to stop using the academic software Canvas if they can after a cyber attack on the platform. Edmund Lai from the Hong Kong Computer Emergency Response Team said if institutions must continue using it, they should be extra careful about possible phishing attacks.
3: There are always some potential risk of further hacking the system. If you are using the system, no matter whether you are a teacher, a staff, or just a student, I think the special concern is on anything that you received, whether it's an email, a text message, whatsoever, regarding asking you to log into this system to do whatever that you need to do, you have to pay extra attention, especially if it contains any link. You need to double check the code behind that link, whether it is really directing to the system or not.
0: The breach is reported to have hit nearly 9,000 education institutions worldwide, involving data from 275 million users. And the weather forecast for tonight and tomorrow. Mainly cloudy, the minimum temperature tomorrow will be about 24 degrees, hot with sunny intervals and a maximum temperature of around 30 degrees. Isolated showers in the afternoon. Right now at the observatory, it is 28 degrees and the humidity is 71%. And that's the news from RTHK.

0: particulars should be submitted by June 16th this year. 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
1: That was Reger's Clarinet Sonata No. 1 in A flat major, Opus 49. The performers were the clarinetist He Jong Hee and the pianist Yun Ju Oh.

We just had Herbert von Karajan leading the Berlin Philharmonic Orchestra in their performance of Wagner's Prelude and Liebestod from his opera Tristan und Isolde.

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1: Hurry, we can't be late. Gonna get our freshman year off a good start.
2: True.But we shouldn't be late for registering as electors as well.
1: But I'm not 18 yet.
2: Doesn't matter. You're eligible if you turn 18 by September 25th this year. Just sign up through I Am Smart before June 2nd.
1: Oh, that's handy. I'll get it down before the lecture.
3: Right. If you hit 18 by September 25th, make sure you're in for the 2026 voter registration.
4: On Concert en Foix tonight at 8, the concert Echoes of France, French harpsichord masters, recorded live in the Regent's Building, Bad Kissingen, on the 28th of June 2025. Jean Rondeau is the master here. He is one of the most original and popular figures in the early music scene precisely because he refuses to confine himself to a single era. He began playing the harpsichord at the age of 7, but also studied piano and quickly emerged as a distinguished jazz musician and improviser. His broad genre-crossing musical understanding deeply informs his interpretation of Baroque music, which features prominently in this program.The mostly short works we will be hearing by Rameau, Couperin, and Royer are highlights of the keyboard repertoire and had a profound influence on major French composers of the modern era.

0: RTHK The News at 6 with Sachin Kadvi. The leaders of China and the United States will have an in-depth exchange of views on major issues concerning bilateral relations and world peace and development. That's according to the Foreign Ministry in Beijing, which announced Donald Trump's visit to China from Wednesday to Friday at the invitation of President Xi Jinping. Ministry spokesman Guo Jiakun highlighted the significance of the summit.
1: Top-level diplomacy plays an irreplaceable strategic guiding role in China-US relations. China is willing to work with the United States in the spirit of equality, respect, and mutual benefit to expand cooperation, manage differences, and inject more stability and certainty into a volatile and intertwined world.
0: The China Manned Space Agency says the cargo spacecraft Tianzhu 10 successfully docked at the Tiangong Space Station shortly after 1 p.m. local time. The Shenzhou 21 crew members on board the space station will enter the cargo craft and transfer the payload as scheduled. They include 6 tons of supplies for the crew who have been aboard the space station for 6 months. Chief Executive John Lee says Hong Kong is making its system faster and better for approving new drugs. He said this is part of the plan to turn the city into a hub for health and medical innovation. Speaking at the opening of the Asia Summit on Global Health in Wan Chai, Lee added that it is very important to expand clinical trial abilities because healthcare challenges are growing.
2: Today's world grapples with profound health challenges, with new threats continually emerging. We also face the pressing realities of aging populations. There is the silent crisis of antimicrobial resistance, and there are persistent inequities in healthcare access, both regional and global. That makes the theme of this year's summit, Fueling Healthcare Breakthroughs, particularly relevant.
0: Speaking at the same event, Secretary for Health Lo Chung Mao said Hong Kong is fully aligned with the nation's 15th five-year plan, which calls for a health-first development strategy. He added that the SAR has already strengthened its measures against potential pandemics, citing the outbreak of Hanta virus, which claimed 3 lives on a cruise ship.
3: Building on the lessons learned from the COVID-19 pandemic, Hong Kong has strengthened our preparedness for the next pandemic. For example, to enhance our multi-source surveillance system, we have regularized the territory-wise sewage surveillance program for COVID-19 and expanded it to cover other pathogens, including seasonal influenza, polio, and more to come.
0: The airport authority says a Malaysia Airlines flight suffered a tire burst after the aircraft aborted takeoff due to a technical problem. No injuries were reported during the incident, which occurred on the south runway of Hong Kong International Airport shortly after 9 a.m. MH079 heading to Kuala Lumpur was delayed and the runway was back in service shortly after 10 a.m. Hong Kong has seen a significant rise in the number of landslides, reaching 257 last year, compared with the recent annual average of 200. None of them caused any casualties, and 24 landslides were considered large-scale. Lawrence Shum from the Civil Engineering and Development Department said a risk-based approach is being adopted to identify slopes more vulnerable to landslides, allowing for targeted improvement works.
4: We are already completed the mitigation works or upgrading works of 7,000 so-called high-risk slopes. So those remaining is, we call it moderate risk. They are on the way to be upgraded. But the overall risk bring by this moderate risk slope is not that high.
0: And the weather forecast for tonight and tomorrow. Mainly cloudy. The minimum temperature will be about 24 degrees tomorrow morning. Hot with sunny periods during the day with a maximum temperature of around 30 degrees. Isolated showers in the afternoon. Light to moderate southerly winds. Hot with sunny periods during the day on Wednesday with a few showers later. Squally thunderstorms on Thursday and Friday. Showers will be heavy at times. Right now at the observatory, it is 27 degrees Celsius and the relative humidity is standing at 73%. And that is the news from RTHK.

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1: That was the Cello Concerto in G Major by Offenbach. The cellist was Edgar Morot, and he was accompanied by Les Forces Majeures, led by Raphael Merlin.

0: Before your first sip, before your first thought, let art stir you awake. 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

0: RTH KD News at 7 with Sachin Katwi. The leaders of China and the United States will have an in-depth exchange on views on major issues concerning bilateral relations and world peace and development. That's according to the Foreign Ministry in Beijing, which announced U.S. President Donald Trump's visit to China from Wednesday to Friday at the invitation of President Xi Jinping. Ministry spokesman Guo Jiakun highlighted the significance of the summit.
1: Top-level diplomacy plays an irreplaceable strategic guiding role in China-US relations. China is willing to work with the United States in the spirit of equality, respect, and mutual benefit to expand cooperation, manage differences, and inject more stability and certainty into a volatile and intertwined world.
0: Chief Executive John Lee says Hong Kong is making its system faster and better for approving new drugs. He said this is part of the plan to turn the city into a hub for health and medical innovation. Speaking at the opening of the Asia Summit on Global Health in Wan Chai, Lee added that it's very important to expand clinical trial abilities because healthcare challenges are growing.
2: Today's world grapples with profound health challenges, with new threats continually emerging. We also face the pressing realities of aging populations. There is the silent crisis of antimicrobial resistance, and there are persistent inequities in healthcare access, both regional and global. That makes the theme of this year's summit, Fueling Healthcare Breakthroughs, particularly relevant.
0: Hong Kong has seen a significant rise in the number of landslides, reaching 257 last year compared with the recent annual average of 200. None of them caused any casualties and 24 landslides were considered large scale. Lauren Shum from the Civil Engineering and Development Department said a risk-based approach is being adopted to identify slopes more vulnerable to landslides, allowing for targeted improvement of works.
3: We are already completed the mitigation works or upgrading works of 7,000 so-called high-risk slopes. So those remaining is, we call it moderate risk. They are on the way to be upgraded. But the overall risk bring by this moderate risk slope is not that high.
0: The chairman of the hospital authority, Henry Fan, says the SAR's major public healthcare reform has achieved its goal of reallocating resources to better serve patients. Since the start of this year, only critically ill and emergency patients attending accident and emergency departments have been treated free of charge. Others have to pay a $400 fee. Speaking at the opening ceremony of this year's Hospital Authority Convention, Fan said non-urgent cases had dropped by 22% since the change was introduced.
4: Currently, Category 1 or critical patients continue to receive immediate treatment. Category 2 or emergency patients can be treated within 15 minutes, while for patients triaged as Category 3 or urgent, the average waiting time has been reduced by 17% from 24 minutes to 20 minutes.
0: Iran's foreign ministry says Washington continues to uphold one-sided views and unreasonable demands after U.S. President Donald Trump dismissed Tehran's proposal to end the war in the Middle East. At a press briefing in Tehran, ministry spokesman Ismail Baghaei said Iran's demands were not excessive.
5: We did not ask for any concessions. The only thing we sought was Iran's legitimate rights. Iran's call for an end to the war in the region, its demand that a naval blockade be brought to a halt, and its request for the release of assets belonging to the Iranian people, which have been unjustly frozen in foreign banks for years because of US pressure. Regrettably, the American side continues to operate on the basis of assumptions largely shaped by narratives promoted by the Zionist regime, while persisting in its one-sided views and unreasonable demands.
0: And the weather forecast, mainly cloudy, the minimum

0: Maximum temperature will be about 24 degrees tomorrow morning. Isolated showers in the afternoon. Right now at the observatory it is 27 degrees and the relative humidity is 78%. And that's the news from RTHK.
1: (Foreign language) 新闻之后带俾你最新一节嘅交通消息。呈祥道往荃湾方向近蝴蝶谷道有坏车阻路，部分行车线封闭，龙尾明爱医院。 较早前荔枝角道往旺角方向近长沙湾警署嘅意外清场交通回复正常。隧道情况：红隧港岛入口告示打到东行过海龙尾湾仔运动场，去北角跑马地方向龙尾中环广场，西行过海龙尾景隆街，坚拿道天桥过海龙尾马会大楼，红隧九龙入口公主道过海龙尾康庄道桥面，漆咸道北过海龙尾温思劳街，去尖沙咀方向龙尾康庄道桥底。
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1: On the concert on full repeat this Tuesday afternoon at 3, the concert Radio France Philharmonic Orchestra Emmanuel Paul and Riccardo Manazzi, recorded live in the auditorium Radio France Broadcasting House Paris on the 17th of September 2025. It's a Pétion program from France. Written in 1817 during a Viennese craze for Rossini, one of Schubert's overtures in the Italian style opens the concert. The next sparkling work on the program is Mozart's first flute concerto. The soloist is Emmanuel Pau, who enjoys a brilliant international career as a soloist and chamber musician and as principal flute of the Berlin Philharmonic for over 30 years, a position he still holds today. And finally, Shakespeare's A Midsummer Night's Dream is revisited by Mendelssohn, where his picturesque music will transport us to the enchanted forest filled with mischievous sprites and fairies, lovers, and much confusion. The Radio France Philharmonic Orchestra is conducted by Riccardo Manazzi.
0: 继续我们的音乐欣赏，接着下来为你送上的由 Shostakovich 肖斯达高维斯的乐曲，选来的是他的第一爵士组曲，杨顺斯联同费城乐团带来的演绎。

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0: on Concert on 4 on Tuesday night at 8. The Concert 2025 Schwetzingen SWR Festival, The Golden Age, recorded live at Mozart Hall, Schwetzingen Palace on the 18th of May 2025. Pure, radiant sounds that two virtuosos conjure at the 2025 festival. With a lightness and yet such seriousness and at the same time full of temperament, that's just how soprano Yulia Lezhneva interprets arias from Monteverdi to Vivaldi to Handel. The Golden Age celebrates the beauty and refinement of early Italian vocal music. With her luminous voice and expressive artistry, Yulia Lezhneva will explore some of the most enchanting works of the 17th and 18th centuries, while Luca Bianca, one of the most acclaimed masters of the lute, will complement the program with solo pieces of remarkable virtuosity and elegance. Concerts of such intimate quality are not something that we can experience every day, so do join us to savor the moment.
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3: Johannes Brahms considered the publication of Bach's complete works beginning in 1850 one of the most important events of his lifetime. We've been listening to pianist Murray Pariah performing The Courant.
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0: RTHK The News at 8 with Sachin Karpi. The leaders of China and the United States will have an in-depth exchange of views on major issues concerning bilateral relations and world peace and development. That's according to the Foreign Ministry in Beijing, which announced U.S. President Donald Trump's visit to China from Wednesday to Friday at the invitation of President Xi Jinping. Ministry spokesman Guo Jiakun highlighted the significance of the summit.
1: Top-level diplomacy plays an irreplaceable strategic guiding role in China-U.S. relations. China is willing to work with the United States in the spirit of equality, respect, and mutual benefit to expand cooperation, manage differences, and inject more stability and certainty into a volatile and intertwined world.
0: Chief Executive John Lee says Hong Kong is making its system faster and better for approving new drugs. He said this is part of the plan to turn the city into a hub for health and medical innovation. Speaking at the opening of the Asia Summit on Global Health in Wan Chai, Lee added that it's very important to expand clinical trial abilities because healthcare challenges are growing.
2: Today's world grapples with profound health challenges, with new threats continually emerging. We also face the pressing realities of aging populations. There is the silent crisis of antimicrobial resistance, and there are persistent inequities in healthcare access, both regional and global. That makes the theme of this year's summit, Fueling Healthcare Breakthroughs, particularly relevant.
0: Speaking at the same event, Secretary for Health Lo Chung Mao said Hong Kong is fully aligned with the nation's 15th five-year plan, which calls for a health-first development strategy. He added that the SAR has already strengthened its measures against potential pandemics, citing the outbreak of hantavirus, which claimed three lives on a cruise ship.
3: Building on the lessons learned from the COVID-19 pandemic, Hong Kong has strengthened our preparedness for the next pandemic. For example, to enhance our multi-source surveillance system, we have regularized the territory-wise sewage surveillance program for COVID-19 and expanded it to cover other pathogens, including seasonal influenza, polio, and more to come.
0: A lawmaker says designing housing society projects, which would make living more convenient for the elderly, would be more resourceful. Dennis Leung's remarks came after the society announced it would suspend building housing units under a scheme tailored for the elderly. The Senior Citizen Residences Scheme combines housing, recreation, and healthcare services under one roof for the elderly, with units offered under a lease-for-life arrangement. Leung, who sits on the legislature's housing panel, told RTHK that the housing society has to maintain sustainable development.
4: The design concept of the scheme was to help elderly residents, preventing them from being forced to move and granting long-term residency. However, in terms of the resources of the housing society that operates on a self-financing basis for its sustainable development in the long term, where do the resources come from?
0: Iran's foreign ministry says Washington continues to uphold one-sided views and unreasonable demands after U.S. President Donald Trump dismissed Tehran's proposal to end the war in the Middle East. At a press briefing in Tehran, ministry spokesman Ismail Baghehi said Iran's demands were not excessive.
5: We did not ask for any concessions. The only thing we sought was Iran's legitimate rights. Iran's call for an end to the war in the region, its demand that a naval blockade be brought to a halt, and its request for the release of assets belonging to the Iranian people, which have been unjustly frozen in foreign banks for years because of U.S. pressure. Regrettably, the American side continues to operate on the basis of assumptions largely shaped by narratives promoted by the Zionist regime, while persisting in its one-sided views and unreasonable demands.
0: And the weather forecast for tonight and tomorrow. Mainly cloudy, the minimum temperature will be about 24 degrees tomorrow morning. Isolated showers in the afternoon, light to moderate southerly winds. Right now at the observatory, it is 26 degrees and the relative humidity is 82%. And that is the news from RTHK.

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1: Hello, and welcome to tonight's Concert en Four and to the concert Echoes of France, French Harpsichord Masters, recorded

0: 5 in the Regents Building, Bad Kissingen, on the 28th of June 2025. Jean Rondeau is the master here. He is one of the most original and popular figures in the early music scene, precisely because he refuses to confine himself to a single era. He began playing the harpsichord at the age of 7, but also studied piano and quickly emerged as a distinguished jazz musician and improviser. His broad, genre-crossing musical understanding deeply informs his interpretation of Baroque music, which features prominently in this program. The mostly short works we will be hearing by Rameau, Couperin, and Royer are highlights of the keyboard repertoire and had a profound influence on major French composers of the modern era. I'm Stacey Rotter, and my co-host in Cantonese is Toby Wong.
1: 你好，欢迎收听四台音乐会。刚才以英语介绍节目是卢迪斯，我是王家浩。今晚我们会听到一场名叫《法式回响：法国古键琴名家录》的音乐会，由古键琴演奏家尚隆多呈现。尚隆多是当今古乐界中最具创意和人气的音乐家之一，原因正是他不将自己限制在同一时代之中。他七岁开始学习古键琴，同时学习钢琴，并很快在爵士乐和即兴演奏方面都崭露头角。他跨越不同音乐风格的理解，深深影响了他对巴洛克风格的诠释，亦都正是今晚节目的重点。今晚我们将会听到他弹奏拉摩、富普兰和罗雅等人创作的古键琴小品。这些作品都是键盘音乐的重要经典，并对后来法国现代作曲家产生深远的影响。这场演出在2025年6月28号在巴特基申根摄政大楼举行的。音乐会开始的部分，我们会听到拉摩的 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
0: We will hear Jean Rondeau begin his recital with an improvisation on the prelude in A minor from Rameau's Premier Livre de Pièces de Clavecin of 1706, a landmark of early French harpsichord literature, blending the traditional improvisatory, unmeasured style with modern structured musical forms. It serves as a declamatory introduction to the suite.The prelude is followed by extracts from Rameau's suite in A minor from Nouvelle Suite de Pièces de Clavecin. The suite in A minor opens with a stirring allemande, evoking noble vocality with a slight tinge of resignation. The quality of grandeur is underlined in the courant that seems to be a blend of French orchestral practice and the art of Italian violin playing. The graceful movement of the sarabande showsRameau skillfully portraying elaborate gestures of a dancer. The trois mains that follows is a bit of a mystery. The A minor suite closes with the justifiably famous gavotte with six doubles or variations, which has become a warhorse of many a recital program. Here to play Rameau is Jean Rondeau.

At the turn of the 17th and 18th century, French harpsichord suites were dance cycles, generally consisting of four obligatory dances, allemande, courante, sarabande, and gigue. They could also include other movements, which were called galanteries, lighter dances like the minuet, gavotte, passepied, and bourrée. François Couperin did something very different. He didn't collect his harpsichord pieces in suites, but rather put them into what he deemed orders. Couperin's harpsichord music is a fascinating portrait of his time. He observes all the aspects of court life and the colorful characters around him. His Pièce de Clavecin is a kind of diary of his remarks, feelings, and attitudes. From his Pièce de Clavecin, Book 1, we will hear La Ténébreuse, Allemande, La Lugubre, Sarabande, and La Favorite, Chacon. La Favorite probably represents Madame de Maintenon, Louis XIV's official mistress and secret wife.

some of Cooper Hahn's harpsichord pieces bear the simple names of dances, but most of them have very interesting titles. Translating them is a challenge because they are often coded, often ambiguous references, which would have been obscure to people outside Cooper Hahn's immediate circle. Sometimes their meanings are both literal and non-literal. Returning to Cooper Hahn, we will hear the Barricade Mystérieuse from Pièce de Clavecin, Book 2. This is one of his titles that remains enigmatic. The Barricade Mystérieuse is a great example of the lute style mentioned earlier and may refer to women's eyelashes, or it may evoke the masks worn by performers in a play put on for one of his patrons.

0: We've been listening to Jean Rondeau with excerpts from the pièce de clavecin of Moyer, and from Couperin's pièce de clavecin book 2, we heard the Barricade Mystérieuse.
1: 刚才听过古建琴演奏家尚隆多带来过是库普兰的古建琴曲集第二册当中的神秘的路障，以及罗雅的古建琴曲集当中的选段。而来到这里，这一场法式回响法国古建琴名家录也都要结束了。演出在2025年6月28号在巴特基申根摄政大楼举行。今晚四台音乐会为你作英语介绍，是我的同事卢迪斯，我是王家豪，多谢你收听，晚安。
0: This concert on four, Echoes of France, French Harpsichord Masters, was recorded live in the Regent's Building, Bad Kissingen, on the 28th of June 2025. The program producer and Cantonese presenter was Toby Wong. I'm Stacey Rotter. Thank you for joining us and goodbye.

0: To complete the hour, we are going to be listening to excerpts from Paganini's 24 Caprices for solo violin, Opus 1, played by Maria Duenas.
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1: We've been listening to Maria Duenas with excerpts from Paganini's 24 Caprices for Solo Violin, Opus 1. 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

On the concert on Full Repeat this Tuesday afternoon at 3, the concert, Radio France Philharmonic Orchestra, Emmanuel Paul and Riccardo Benassi, recorded live in the auditorium, Radio France Broadcasting House, Paris, on the 17th of September 2025. It's a Pétion program from France. Written in 1817 during a Viennese craze for Rossini, one of Schubert's overtures in the Italian style opens the concert. The next sparkling work on the program is Mozart's first flute concerto. The soloist is Emmanuel Pau, who enjoys a brilliant international career as a soloist and chamber musician and as principal flute of the Berlin Philharmonic for over 30 years, a position he still holds today. And finally, Shakespeare's A Midsummer Night's Dream is revisited by Mendelssohn, where his picturesque music will transport us to the enchanted forest filled with mischievous sprites and fairies, lovers, and much confusion. The Radio France Philharmonic Orchestra is conducted by Riccardo Benassi.

0: RTHK, the news at 10 with Sachin Katwe. The leaders of China and the United States will have an in-depth exchange of views on major issues concerning bilateral relations and world peace and development. That's according to the Foreign Ministry in Beijing, which announced U.S. President Donald Trump's visit to China from Wednesday to Friday at the invitation of President Xi Jinping. Ministry spokesman Guo Jiakun highlighted the significance of the summit.
1: Top-level diplomacy plays an irreplaceable strategic guiding role in China-U.S. relations. China is willing to work with the United States in the spirit of equality, respect, and mutual benefit to expand cooperation, manage differences, and inject more stability and certainty into a volatile and intertwined world.
0: Chief Executive John Lee says Hong Kong is making its system faster and better for approving new drugs. He said this is part of the plan to turn the city into a hub for health and medical innovation. Speaking at the opening of the Asia Summit on Global Health in Wan Chai, Lee added that it's very important to expand clinical trial abilities because healthcare challenges are growing.
2: Today's world grapples with profound health challenges, with new threats continually emerging. We also face the pressing realities of aging populations. There is the silent crisis of antimicrobial resistance, and there are persistent inequities in healthcare access, both regional and global. That makes the theme of this year's summit, Fueling Healthcare Breakthroughs, particularly relevant.
0: The chairman of the Hospital Authority, Henry Fan, says the SAR's major public healthcare reform has achieved its goal of reallocating resources to better serve patients. Since the start of this year, only critically ill and emergency patients attending accident and emergency departments have been treated free of charge. Others have to pay a $400 fee. Speaking at the opening ceremony of this year's Hospital Authority Convention, Fan said non-urgent cases had dropped by 22% since the change was introduced.
3: Currently, Category 1 or critical patients continue to receive immediate treatment. Category 2 or emergency patients can be treated within 15 minutes, while for patients triaged as Category 3 or urgent, the average waiting time has been reduced by 17% from 24 minutes to 20 minutes.
0: Hong Kong has seen a significant rise in the number of landslides, reaching 257 last year, compared with the recent annual average of 200. None of them caused any casualties, and 24 landslides were considered large-scale. Lawrence Shum from the Civil Engineering and Development Department said a risk-based approach is being adopted to identify slopes more vulnerable to landslides, allowing for targeted improvement works.
4: We are already completed the mitigation works or upgrading works of 7,000 so-called high-risk slopes. So those remaining is, we call it moderate risk. They are on the way to be upgraded. But the overall risk bring by this moderate risk slope is not that high.
0: Iran's foreign ministry says Washington continues to uphold one-sided views and unreasonable demands after U.S. President Donald Trump dismissed Tehran's proposal to end the war in the Middle East. At a press briefing in Tehran, ministry spokesman Ismail Baghehi said Iran's demands were not excessive.
5: We did not ask for any concessions. The only thing we sought was Iran's legitimate rights. Iran's call for an end to the war in the region, its demand that a naval blockade be brought to a halt, and its request for the release of assets belonging to the Iranian people, which have been unjustly frozen in foreign banks for years because of US pressure. Regrettably, the American side continues to operate on the basis of assumptions largely shaped by narratives promoted by the Zionist regime, while persisting in its one-sided views and unreasonable demands.
0: And the weather forecast for tonight and tomorrow, mainly cloudy, the minimum temperature

0: temperature will be about 24 degrees tomorrow morning. Isolated showers in the afternoon, light to moderate southerly winds. Right now at the observatory, it is 26 degrees and the relative humidity is 81%. And that's the news from RTHK.
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on Concert on 4 on Tuesday night at 8. The Concert 2025 Schwetzingen SWR Festival, The Golden Age, recorded live at Mozart Hall, Schwetzingen Palace on the 18th of May 2025. Pure, radiant sounds that two virtuosos conjure at the 2025 festival. With a lightness and yet such seriousness and at the same time full of temperament, that's just how soprano Yulia Lezhneva interprets arias from Monteverdi to Vivaldi to Handel. The Golden Age celebrates the beauty and refinement of early Italian vocal music. With her luminous voice and expressive artistry, Yulia Lezhneva will explore some of the most enchanting works of the 17th and 18th centuries, while Luca Bianca, one of the most acclaimed masters of the lute, will complement the program with solo pieces of remarkable virtuosity and elegance. Concerts of such intimate quality are not something that we can experience every day, so do join us to savor.

RTHK, the news at 11 with Todd Harding. Tonight's headlines. Beijing confirms US President Donald Trump's visit to China this week. The chief executive says approval for new drugs will be fast-tracked. And the government says it's trying to decide the number of ride-hailing permits that will be issued. The leaders of China and the United States will have an in-depth exchange.

0: views on major issues concerning bilateral relations and world peace and development. That's according to the Foreign Ministry in Beijing, which announced U.S. President Donald Trump's visit to China from Wednesday to Friday at the invitation of President Xi Jinping. Ministry spokesman Guo Jiakun highlighted the significance of the summit.
1: Top-level diplomacy plays an irreplaceable strategic guiding role in China-U.S. relations. China is willing to work with the United States in the spirit of equality, respect, and mutual benefit to expand cooperation, manage differences, and inject more stability and certainty into a volatile and intertwined world.
0: Chief Executive John Lee says Hong Kong is making its procedures faster and better for approving new drugs. He said this is part of the plan to turn the city into a hub for health and medical innovation. Speaking at the opening of the Asia Summit on Global Health in Wan Chai, Lee added that it's very important to expand clinical trial abilities because healthcare challenges are growing.
2: Today's world grapples with profound health challenges, with new threats continually emerging. We also face the pressing realities of aging populations. There is the silent crisis of antimicrobial resistance, and there are persistent inequities in healthcare access, both regional and global. That makes the theme of this year's summit, Fueling Healthcare Breakthroughs, particularly relevant.
0: Speaking at the same summit, the Secretary for Health, Lo Chung Mao, said Hong Kong is fully aligned with the nation's 15th five-year plan, which calls for a health-first development strategy. He added that the SAR has already strengthened its measures against potential pandemics, citing the outbreak of hantavirus, which claimed three lives on a cruise ship.
3: Building on the lessons learned from the COVID-19 pandemic, Hong Kong has strengthened our preparedness for the next pandemic. For example, to enhance our multi-source surveillance system, we have regularized the territory-wide sewage surveillance program for COVID-19 and expanded it to cover other pathogens, including seasonal influenza, polio, and more to come.
0: The government is trying to decide how many permits will be issued as part of a regulatory framework for ride-hailing services in Hong Kong. Here's Haley Yip.
4: In a submission to LegCo, the Transport and Logistics Bureau and the Transport Department noted that they had received a wide range of views on the topic. According to the document, the taxi industry itself does not have a unified stance, with different operators suggested issuing several thousand to at least 10,000 permits. Ride-hailing platforms, meanwhile, called for tens of thousands to meet both current and future demand. The government said it would continue to gather feedback from different stakeholders, taking into account people's travel needs and the potential impact on roads and the transport system before finalizing the cap. Officials said they plan to introduce subsidiary legislation in the first half of 2026, invite platforms to apply for licenses in the third quarter, and invite vehicles and drivers to apply for permits in the fourth quarter.
0: The airport authority says a Malaysia Airlines flight suffered a tire burst after the aircraft aborted takeoff due to a technical problem. No injuries were reported during the incident, which occurred on the south runway of Hong Kong International Airport shortly after 9 a.m. Flight MH079 heading to Kuala Lumpur was delayed and the runway was back in service shortly after 10 a.m. And the weather forecast, mainly cloudy, but the minimum temperature will be about 24 degrees tomorrow morning. It'll be hot with sunny periods later and a high of about 30 degrees. Isolated showers in the afternoon. Winds will be light to moderate southerlies. It'll be hot with sunny periods during the daytime on Wednesday. A few showers later on that day. There'll be a few showers and squally thunderstorms on Thursday and again on Friday. Those showers will be heavy at times. Currently at the observatory, the temperature is 26 degrees Celsius, relative humidity at 82%. 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The time is coming up to 5 minutes past 11.
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on the concert on Full Repeat this Tuesday afternoon at 3. The concert, Radio France Philharmonic Orchestra, Emmanuel Paul and Riccardo Manazzi, recorded live in the auditorium, Radio France Broadcasting House, Paris, on the 17th of September, 2025. It's a Pétion program from France. Written in 1817 during a Viennese craze for Rossini, one of Schubert's overtures in the Italian style opens the concert. The next sparkling work on the program is Mozart's first flute concerto. The soloist is Emmanuel Pau, who enjoys a brilliant international career as a soloist and chamber musician and as principal flute of the Berlin Philharmonic for over 30 years, a position he still holds today. And finally, Shakespeare's A Midsummer Night's Dream is revisited by Mendelssohn, where his picturesque music will transport us to the enchanted

forest filled with mischievous sprites and fairies, lovers, and much confusion. The Radio France Philharmonic Orchestra is conducted by Riccardo Manazzi.

日出时让悲伤终结，日落时打开新一章节。逢星期一至五傍晚五至七，戚家荣，日落志。

This week, much of the church around the world will celebrate what is known as the Feast of the Ascension of Jesus Christ. During this Easter season, when Christians like myself have recalled the resurrection of Jesus Christ from the dead, we look forward to what is recorded in the book of Acts in the Bible. There it says how 40 days after his resurrection, Jesus ascended into heaven. The dictionary speaks of ascension either as rising up in the air or taking a higher place, such as ascending to a throne or to the presidency. Christians see this account as both a physical ascension, but also representing Jesus ascending to his heavenly throne, of taking his place next to the Father. This was not an easy journey. Few new monarchs tread casually to their throne. In most cases, it will have been a result of the death of a beloved parent, so the new king or queen is dealing with their own mourning, whilst also taking on the heavy duties of state. For Jesus Christ, his ascension to the throne was not a result of the death of a parent, but follows his own painful death on the cross before his glorious resurrection. This was certainly no easy journey for him, all of which makes this journey, this ascension, all the more glorious and remarkable. As Robert Browning, the English poet, wrote, "God's in his heaven, all's right with the world." As we take our rest this night, let this truth of the ascension be our comfort and joy. God's in his heaven, all's right with the world.

0: RTHK, the news at 12 with Todd Harding. The leaders of China and the United States will have an in-depth exchange of views on major issues concerning bilateral relations and world peace and development. That's according to the Foreign Ministry in Beijing, which announced U.S. President Donald Trump's visit to China from Wednesday to Friday at the invitation of President Xi Jinping. Ministry spokesman Guo Jiakun highlighted the significance of the summit.
1: Top-level diplomacy plays an irreplaceable strategic guiding role in China-U.S. relations. China is willing to work with the United States in the spirit of equality, respect, and mutual benefit to expand cooperation, manage differences, and inject more stability and certainty into a volatile and intertwined world.
0: Locally, the government is trying to decide how many permits will be issued as part of a regulatory framework for ride-hailing services in Hong Kong. Here's Hayley Yip.
2: In a submission to LegCo,

0: The Transport and Logistics Bureau and the Transport Department noted that they had received a wide range of views on the topic. According to the document, the taxi industry itself does not have a unified stance, with different operators suggested issuing several thousand to at least 10,000 permits. Ride-hailing platforms, meanwhile, called for tens of thousands to meet both current and future demand. The government said it would continue to gather feedback from different stakeholders, taking into account people's travel needs and the potential impact on roads and the transport system before finalizing the cap. Officials said they plan to introduce subsidiary legislation in the first half of 2026, invite platforms to apply for licenses in the third quarter, and invite vehicles and drivers to apply for permits in the fourth quarter.
1: Overseas, Iran's foreign ministry says Washington continues to uphold one-sided views and unreasonable demands after U.S. President Donald Trump dismissed Tehran's proposal to end the war in the Middle East. At a press briefing in Tehran, ministry spokesman Esmail Baghaei said Iran's demands were not excessive.
2: We did not ask for any concessions. The only thing we sought was Iran's legitimate rights. Iran's call for an end to the war in the region, its demand that a naval blockade be brought to a halt, and its request for the release of assets belonging to the Iranian people, which have been unjustly frozen in foreign banks for years because of US pressure. Regrettably, the American side continues to operate on the basis of assumptions largely shaped by narratives promoted by the Zionist regime, while persisting in its one-sided views and unreasonable demands.
1: British Prime Minister Keir Starmer says he's not stepping down despite mounting pressure from Labour lawmakers after his party suffered historic losses in local elections last week. Speaking in London, Starmer said he will turn things around.
3: I know that people are frustrated by the state of Britain, frustrated by politics, and some people frustrated with me. I know I have my doubters. And I know I need to prove them wrong, and I will. The election results last week were tough, and I take responsibility. We are not just facing dangerous times, but dangerous opponents. This hurts not just because Labour has done badly, but because if we don't get this right, our country will go down a very dark path.
1: The captain of the MV Hondius, the cruise ship hit by an outbreak of hantavirus, has thanked the crew and passengers for their patience and resilience. Jan Dobrogowski from the Netherlands said everyone on board handled the tense situation very well.
4: In a situation like this, every image and every word can be taken out of context. My job is to lead my crew, take care of my guests, and see the ship safely to port. And our responsibility does not end there. Does not end with our arrival in the Canaries. We've all been a part of this voyage, and I wish nothing more to everybody, guests and crew, to be able to go home safely and in good health. We've sailed through this together across the sea. Now, we hope to see everybody safely at home.
1: Most of the passengers and some crew on board were evacuated at Tenerife in the Canary Islands and sent home. The ship's final destination is the Netherlands, where everyone will disembark. And the weather forecast, mainly cloudy but hot with sunny periods later and a high of about 30 degrees. Isolated showers in the afternoon and winds will be light to moderate southerlies. Currently at the observatory, the temperature is 25 degrees Celsius, relative humidity at 85%. That's the news and weather from RTHK.

evening we'll begin with four enchanting works. First, we will hear Roger Quilter's Come Away Death, performed by baritone Bryn Terfel with pianist Malcolm Martineau, followed by the Concentus Musicus Wien, conducted by Nicholas Harnoncourt, performing Johann Heinrich Schmelzer's Sonata for Four Parts. Next, we will hear Jean Sibelius's Impromptu No. 6 in E major, performed by pianist Hovard Gimse. Lastly, we have Wolfgang Amadeus Mozart's Flute Quartet in G major, Kirkel 285A, performed by flutist Jean-Pierre Rampal with the trio Pasquier. Please enjoy.

We have just heard Gerald Garcia's arrangement of Wang Shi's Plum Blossoms in the Snow, performed by Yang Shuaifei on guitar, followed by Johann Sebastian Bach's English Suite No. 1 in A Major, BWV 806, performed by pianist Marie Pariah.

0: RTHK, the news at one with Todd Harding. The leaders of China and the United States will have an in-depth exchange of views on major issues concerning bilateral relations and world peace and development. That's according to the Foreign Ministry in Beijing, which announced U.S. President Donald Trump's visit to China from Wednesday to Friday at the invitation of President Xi Jinping. Ministry spokesman Guo Jiakun highlighted the significance of the summit.
1: Top-level diplomacy plays an irreplaceable strategic guiding role in China-U.S. relations. China is willing to work with the United States in the spirit of equality, respect, and mutual benefit to expand cooperation, manage differences, and inject more stability and certainty into a volatile and intertwined world.
0: Locally, the government is trying to decide how many permits will be issued as part of a regulatory framework for ride-hailing services in Hong Kong. Here's Hayley Yip.
2: In a submission to LegCo, the Transport and Logistics Bureau and the Transport Department noted that they had received a wide range of views on the topic. According to the document, the taxi industry itself does not have a unified stance, with different operators suggested issuing several thousand to at least 10,000 permits. Ride-hailing platforms, meanwhile, called for tens of thousands to meet both current and future demand. The government said it would continue to gather feedback from different stakeholders, taking into account people's travel needs and the potential impact on roads and the transport system before finalizing the cap. Officials said they plan to introduce subsidiary legislation in the first half of 2020.

0: 26, invite platforms to apply for licenses in the third quarter, and invite vehicles and drivers to apply for permits in the fourth quarter.
1: Overseas, Iran's foreign ministry says Washington continues to uphold one-sided views and unreasonable demands after U.S. President Donald Trump dismissed Tehran's proposal to end the war in the Middle East. At a press briefing in Tehran, ministry spokesman Esmail Baghaei said Iran's demands were not excessive.
2: We did not ask for any concessions. The only thing we sought was Iran's legitimate rights. Iran's call for an end to the war in the region, its demand that a naval blockade be brought to a halt, and its request for the release of assets belonging to the Iranian people, which have been unjustly frozen in foreign banks for years because of US pressure. Regrettably, the American side continues to operate on the basis of assumptions largely shaped by narratives promoted by the Zionist regime, while persisting in its one-sided views and unreasonable demands.
1: British Prime Minister Keir Starmer says he's not stepping down despite mounting pressure from Labour lawmakers after his party suffered historic losses in local elections last week. Speaking in London, Starmer said he will turn things around.
3: I know that people are frustrated by the state of Britain, frustrated by politics, and some people frustrated with me. I know I have my doubters, and I know I need to prove them wrong, and I will. The election results last week were tough, and I take responsibility. We are not just facing dangerous times, but dangerous opponents. This hurts not just because Labour has done badly, but because if we don't get this right, our country will go down a very dark path.
1: The captain of the MV Hondius, the cruise ship hit by an outbreak of hantavirus, has thanked the crew and passengers for their patience and resilience. Jan Dobrogowski from the Netherlands said everyone on board handled the tense situation very well.
4: In a situation like this, every image and every word can be taken out of context. My job is to lead my crew, take care of my guests, and see the ship safely to port. And our responsibility does not end there. Does not end with our arrival in the Canaries. We've all been a part of this voyage, and I wish nothing more to everybody, guests and crew, to be able to go home safely and in good health. We've sailed through this together across the sea. Now, we hope to see everybody safely at home.
1: Most of the passengers and some crew on board were evacuated at Tenerife in the Canary Islands and sent home. The ship's final destination is the Netherlands, where everyone else will disembark. And the weather forecast, mainly cloudy but hot, with sunny periods later and a high of about 30 degrees. Isolated showers in the afternoon and winds will be light to moderate southerlies. Hot with sunny periods again tomorrow. Currently at the observatory, 25 degrees Celsius, humidity at 86%. 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
1: Welcome to Night Music. I'm Cleo Leung. For our listening pleasure, we have four delightful works to start our audio journey. First, we will hear the Gabrielli Consort led by Paul McCreesh performing Ray Vaughan Williams' Bushes and Briars, followed by violinist Simon Standage and Michaela Comberti and cellist Jepter Linden with the English Consort led by Trevor Pinnock performing Arcangelo Corelli's Concerto No. 10 in C major. Following that, we will hear Hans Leo Hassler's O Admirable Commersum, O Admirable Ransom, performed by the Ensemble Vocal Lupien de la Chapelle Royale, led by Philippe Herowig. And finally, Jan-Peter Zuhn-Zweling's Psalm 23.

We have just heard pianist Jean-Philippe Coyard performing Gabriel Fauré's Nocturne No. 8 in D-flat major, followed by Henry Purcell's Sonata No. 12 in D major, performed by the London Baroque. Next, we heard the third movement, Late Swallows, from Frederick Delius's string quartet, performed by the Brodsky String Quartet. And lastly, we heard Max Richter's Solitaries, performed by the composer on the organ.

0: RTHK, the news at 2 with Todd Harding. The leaders of China and the United States will have an in-depth exchange of views on major issues concerning bilateral relations and world peace and development. That's according to the Foreign Ministry in Beijing, which announced US President Donald Trump's visit to China from Wednesday to Friday at the invitation of President Xi Jinping. Ministry spokesman Guo Jiakun highlighted the significance of the summit.
1: Top-level diplomacy plays an irreplaceable strategic guiding role in China-US relations. China is willing to work with the United States in the spirit of equality, respect, and mutual benefit to expand cooperation, manage differences, and inject more stability and certainty into a volatile and intertwined world.
0: Locally, the government is trying to

0: decide how many permits will be issued as part of a regulatory framework for ride-hailing services in Hong Kong. Here's Hayley Yip.
1: In a submission to LegCo, the Transport and Logistics Bureau and the Transport Department noted that they had received a wide range of views on the topic. According to the document, the taxi industry itself does not have a unified stance, with different operators suggested issuing several thousand to at least 10,000 permits. Ride-hailing platforms, meanwhile, called for tens of thousands to meet both current and future demand. The government said it would continue to gather feedback from different stakeholders, taking into account people's travel needs and the potential impact on roads and the transport system before finalizing the cap. Officials said they plan to introduce subsidiary legislation in the first half of 2026, invite platforms to apply for licenses in the third quarter, and invite vehicles and drivers to apply for permits in the fourth quarter.
0: Overseas, Iran's foreign ministry says Washington continues to uphold one-sided views and unreasonable demands after U.S. President Donald Trump dismissed Tehran's proposal to end the war in the Middle East. At a press briefing in Tehran, ministry spokesman Esmail Baghaei said Iran's demands were not excessive.
2: We did not ask for any concessions. The only thing we sought was Iran's legitimate rights. Iran's call for an end to the war in the region, its demand that a naval blockade be brought to a halt, and its request for the release of assets belonging to the Iranian people, which have been unjustly frozen in foreign banks for years because of US pressure. Regrettably, the American side continues to operate on the basis of assumptions largely shaped by narratives promoted by the Zionist regime, while persisting in its one-sided views and unreasonable demands.
0: British Prime Minister Keir Starmer says he's not stepping down despite mounting pressure from Labour lawmakers after his party suffered historic losses in local elections last week. Speaking in London, Starmer said he will turn things around.
3: I know that people are frustrated by the state of Britain, frustrated by politics, and some people frustrated with me. I know I have my doubters. And I know I need to prove them wrong, and I will. The election results last week were tough, and I take responsibility. We are not just facing dangerous times, but dangerous opponents. This hurts not just because Labour has done badly, but because if we don't get this right, our country will go down a very dark path.
0: The captain of the MV Hondius, the cruise ship hit by an outbreak of hantavirus, has thanked the crew and passengers for their patience and resilience. Jan Dobrogowski from the Netherlands said everyone on board handled the tense situation very well.
4: In a situation like this, every image and every word can be taken out of context. My job is to lead my crew, take care of my guests, and see the ship safely to port. And our responsibility does not end there, does not end with our arrival in the Canaries. We've all been a part of this voyage, and I wish nothing more to everybody, guests and crew, to be able to go home safely and in good health. We've sailed through this together across the sea. Now, we hope to see everybody safely at home.
0: Most of the passengers and some crew on board were evacuated at Tenerife in the Canary Islands and sent home. The ship's final destination is the Netherlands, where everyone will disembark and vessel sanitation will be conducted. And the weather forecast, mainly cloudy but hot with sunny periods later and a high of about 30 degrees. Isolated showers this afternoon and winds will be light to moderate southerlies. Currently at the observatory, the temperature is 25 degrees Celsius, relative humidity 86%. That's the news and weather from RTHK.

Welcome to Night Music. I'm Isaac Drosha. Coming up this hour, we have music by Johann Philipp Kringberger, the Sonata in G Major, with Barthold Kujkin on the transverse flute, Wieland Kujkin on the cello, Bob van Esperen on the harpsichord, followed by Leos Janacek's Sonata for Violin and Piano, the second movement, with Lorraine McAslin on the violin and Nigel Clayton on the piano. Then comes Jan Pieterszoon Sveling's chorale Allein Gott in der Höhe sei Herr, with Masaaki Suzuki on the organ. And then Hans Leo Hassler's Usque Quo Domine, How Long Wilt Thou Forget Me, O Lord, with the Ensemble Vocal European de la Chapelle Royale, led by Philippe Herwege.

And we just heard Carl Reinecke's Trio in B-flat Major, Opus 274 for horn, clarinet, and piano, with Jasper de Waal on the horn, Hans Kolbers on the clarinet, and Frank von Delar on the piano. You've been listening to Night Music.

0: RTHK, the news at 3 with Todd Harding. The leaders of China and the United States will have an in-depth exchange of views on major issues concerning bilateral relations and world peace and development. That's according to the Foreign Ministry in Beijing, which announced U.S. President Donald Trump's visit to China from Wednesday to Friday at the invitation of President Xi Jinping. Ministry spokesman Guo Jiakun highlighted the significance of the summit.
1: Top-level diplomacy plays an irreplaceable strategic guiding role in China-U.S. relations. China is willing to work with the United States in the spirit of equality, respect, and mutual benefit to expand cooperation, manage differences, and inject more stability and certainty into a volatile and intertwined world.
0: Locally, the government is trying to decide how many permits will be issued as part of a regulatory framework for ride-hailing services in Hong Kong. Here's Haley Yip.
2: In a submission to LegCo, the Transport and Logistics Bureau and the Transport Department noted that they had received a wide range of views on the topic. According to the document, the taxi industry itself does not have a unified stance, with different operators suggested issuing several thousand to at least 10,000 permits. Ride-hailing platforms, meanwhile, called for tens of thousands to meet both current and future demand. The government said it would continue to gather feedback from different stakeholders, taking into account people's travel needs and the potential impact on roads and the transport system before finalizing the cap. Officials said they plan to introduce subsidiary legislation in the first half of 2026, invite platforms to apply for licenses in the third quarter, and invite vehicles and drivers to apply for permits in the fourth quarter.
0: Overseas, Iran's foreign ministry says Washington continues to uphold one-sided views and unreasonable demands after U.S. President Donald Trump dismissed Tehran's proposal to end the war in the Middle East. At a press briefing in Tehran, ministry spokesman Esmail Baghaei said Iran's demands were not excessive.
3: We did not ask for any concessions. The only thing we sought was Iran's legitimate rights. Iran's call for an end to the war in the region, its demand that a naval blockade be brought to a halt, and its request for the release of assets belonging to the Iranian people, which have been unjustly frozen in foreign banks for years because of U.S. pressure. Regrettably, the American side continues to operate on the basis of assumptions largely shaped by narratives promoted by the Zionist regime, while persisting in its one-sided views and unreasonable demands.
0: British Prime Minister Keir Starmer says he's not stepping down despite mounting pressure from Labour lawmakers after his party suffered historic losses in local elections last week. Speaking in London, Starmer said he will turn things around.
4: I know that people are frustrated by the

0: state of Britain, frustrated by politics, and some people frustrated with me. I know I have my doubters, and I know I need to prove them wrong, and I will. The election results last week were tough, and I take responsibility. We are not just facing dangerous times, but dangerous opponents. This hurts not just because Labour has done badly, but because if we don't get this right, our country will go down a very dark path.
1: The captain of the MV Hondius, the cruise ship hit by an outbreak of hantavirus, has thanked the crew and passengers for their patience and resilience. Jan Dobrogowski from the Netherlands said everyone on board handled the tent situation very well.
2: In a situation like this, every image and every word can be taken out of context. My job is to lead my crew, take care of my guests, and see the ship safely to port. And our responsibility does not end there, does not end with our arrival in the Canaries. We've all been a part of this voyage, and I wish nothing more to everybody, guests and crew, to be able to go home safely and in good health. We've sailed through this together across the sea. Now, we hope to see everybody safely at home.
1: Most of the passengers and some crew on board were evacuated at Tenerife in the Canary Islands and sent home. The ship's final destination is the Netherlands. To the local weather forecast, it'll be mainly cloudy but hot with sunny periods and a high of about 30 degrees. Isolated showers in the afternoon, winds will be light to moderate southerlies. Currently at the observatory, the temperature is 30 degrees Celsius. Sorry, the temperature now at the observatory is 24 degrees Celsius. Relative humidity, 82%. News and weather, RTHK.

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1: Welcome to Night Music. I'm Isaac Drosha. We'll begin our musical selection this evening with Chu Wai Lam, The Toll of the Temple Bell, with Du Yong on the Gaohu, Yu Xu Hua on the Yehu, Ho Kang Ming on the Pipa, Ng Wing Wei on the Qin Qing, and Chan Kwok Fai on the Zheng, as well as Chan Chi Chun on the Dong Xiao. And that will be followed by Johann Sebastian Bach's Cello Suite No. 2 in D minor, BWV 1008, with Stephen Israelis on the cello.

And we just heard Georg Philipp Telemann's Concerto for Violin, Strings, and Basso Continuo in G Major, TWV 51, G6, with Reinar Kussmaul on the violin and leading the Berliner Baroque Solistin, followed by Felix Mendelssohn's Lieder ohne Wörter in E Minor, that's Songs Without Words, Opus 102, Number 1, with Ronald Breutigam on the piano, playing in that recording an instrument modeled after the 1830 piano made by Ignaz Pleyel. And finally, W.A. Mozart's Quartet in F Major for oboe, violin, viola, and cello, K370, with Heinz Holliger on the oboe and members of the Orlando Quartet. You've been listening to Night Music.

0: RTHK, the news at 4 with Todd Harding. The leaders of China and the United States will have an in-depth exchange of views on major issues concerning bilateral relations and world peace and development. That's according to the Foreign Ministry in Beijing, which announced US President Donald Trump's visit to China from Wednesday to Friday at the invitation of President Xi Jinping. Ministry spokesman Guo Jiakun highlighted the significance of the summit.
1: Top-level diplomacy plays an irreplaceable strategic guiding role in China-US relations. China is willing to work with the United States in the spirit of equality, respect, and mutual benefit to expand cooperation, manage differences, and inject more stability and certainty into a volatile and intertwined world.
0: Locally, the government is trying to decide how many permits will be issued as part of a regulatory framework for ride-hailing services in Hong Kong. Here's Haley Yip.
2: In a submission to LegCo, the Transport and Logistics Bureau and the Transport Department noted that they had received a wide range of views on the topic. According to the document, the taxi industry itself does not have a unified stance, with different operators suggested issuing several thousand to at least 10,000 permits. Ride-hailing platforms, meanwhile, called for tens of thousands to meet both current and future demand. The government said it would continue to gather feedback from different stakeholders, taking into account people's travel needs and the potential impact on roads and the transport system before finalizing the cap. Officials said they plan to introduce subsidiary legislation in the first half of 2026, invite platforms to apply for licenses in the third quarter, and invite vehicles and drivers to apply for permits in the fourth quarter.
0: Overseas, Iran's foreign ministry says Washington continues to uphold one-sided views and unreasonable demands after U.S. President Donald Trump dismissed Tehran's proposal to end the war in the Middle East. At a press briefing in Tehran, ministry spokesman Esmail Baghaei said Iran's demands were not excessive.
3: We did not ask for any concessions. The only thing we sought was Iran's legitimate rights. Iran's call for an end to the war in the region, its demand that a naval blockade be brought to a halt, and its request for the release of assets belonging to the Iranian people, which have been unjustly frozen in foreign banks for years because of U.S. pressure. Regrettably, the American side continues to operate on the basis of assumptions largely shaped by narratives promoted by the Zionist regime, while persisting in its one-sided views and unreasonable demands.
0: British Prime Minister Keir Starmer says he's not stepping down despite mounting pressure from Labour lawmakers after his party suffered historic losses in local elections last week. Speaking in London, Starmer said he will turn things around.
4: I know that people are frustrated by the state of Britain, frustrated by politics, and some people frustrated with me. I know I have my doubters. And I know I need to prove them wrong, and I will. The election results last week were tough, and I take responsibility. We are not just facing dangerous times, but dangerous opponents. This hurts not just because Labour has done badly, but because if we don't get this right, our country

0: will go down a very dark path.
1: The captain of the MV Hondius, the cruise ship hit by an outbreak of hantavirus, has thanked the crew and passengers for their patience and resilience. Jan Dobrogowski from the Netherlands said everyone on board handled the tense situation very well.
2: In a situation like this, every image and every word can be taken out of context. My job is to lead my crew, take care of my guests, and see the ship safely to port. And our responsibility does not end there, does not end with our arrival in the Canaries. We've all been a part of this voyage, and I wish nothing more to everybody, guests and crew, to be able to go home safely and in good health. We've sailed through this together across the sea. Now, we hope to see everybody safely at home.
1: Most of the passengers and some crew on board were evacuated at Tenerife in the Canary Islands and sent home. The ship's final destination is the Netherlands, where everyone will disembark. To the weather forecast, it'll be mainly cloudy but hot with sunny periods later on and a high of about 30 degrees. There'll be isolated showers in the afternoon and winds will be light to moderate southerlies. Hot with sunny periods again tomorrow with a few showers later on in the day. Currently at the observatory, 25 degrees Celsius, humidity 88%. 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
1: On Night Music, we begin with a Chinese traditional tune entitled Sorrow of Zhao Zhen, played on the guzheng by Louis Chen. Following that, we'll hear the harp concerto by Karl Ditters von Dittersdorf, with Marissa Robles on harp, accompanied by the Academy of St. Martin in the Fields, led by Iona Brown. Enjoy.

You've been tuning in to Night Music. I'm Leanne Nichols. You heard a song by Roger Quilter, Go Lovely Rose, interpreted by the Welsh baritone Bryn Tilpil with Malcolm Martineau at the piano. Thereafter, Murray Pariah performed Johann Sebastian Bach's English Suite No. 3 in G minor, BWV's 808. And finally, you heard a recording of Lily's Dream from The Danish Girl by Alexandra Desplat in a recording by the London Symphony Orchestra conducted by the composer himself.

0: RTHK, the news at 5 with Todd Harding. The leaders of China and the United States will have an in-depth exchange of views on major issues concerning bilateral relations and world peace and development. That's according to the Foreign Ministry in Beijing, which announced U.S. President Donald Trump's visit to China from Wednesday to Friday at the invitation of President Xi Jinping. Ministry spokesman Guo Jiakun highlighted the significance of the summit.
1: Top-level diplomacy plays an irreplaceable strategic guiding role in China-U.S. relations. China is willing to work with the United States in the spirit of equality, respect, and mutual benefit to expand cooperation, manage differences, and inject more stability and certainty into a volatile and intertwined world.
0: Locally, the government is trying to decide how many permits will be issued as part of a regulatory framework for ride-hailing services in Hong Kong. Here's Haley Yip.
2: In a submission to LegCo, the Transport and Logistics Bureau and the Transport Department noted that they had received a wide range of views on the topic. According to the document, the taxi industry itself does not have a unified stance, with different operators suggested issuing several thousand to at least 10,000 permits. Ride-hailing platforms, meanwhile, called for tens of thousands to meet both current and future demand. The government said it would continue to gather feedback from different stakeholders, taking into account people's travel needs and the potential impact on roads and the transport system before finalizing the cap. Officials said they plan to introduce subsidiary legislation in the first half of 2026, invite platforms to apply for licenses in the third quarter, and invite vehicles and drivers to apply for permits in the fourth quarter.
0: Overseas, Iran's foreign ministry says Washington continues to uphold one-sided views and unreasonable demands after U.S. President Donald Trump dismissed Tehran's proposal to end the war in the Middle East. At a press briefing in Tehran, ministry spokesman Esmail Baghaei said Iran's demands were not excessive.
3: We did not ask for any concessions. The only thing we sought was Iran's legitimate rights. Iran's call for an end to the war in the region, its demand that a naval blockade be brought to a halt, and its request for the release of assets belonging to the Iranian people, which have been unjustly frozen in foreign banks for years because of US pressure. Regrettably, the American side continues to operate on the basis of assumptions largely shaped by narratives promoted by the Zionist regime, while persisting in its one-sided views and unreasonable demands.
0: British Prime Minister Keir Starmer says he's not stepping down despite mounting pressure from Labour lawmakers after his party suffered historic losses in local elections last week. Speaking in London, Starmer said he will turn things around.
4: I know that people are frustrated by the state of Britain, frustrated by politics, and some people frustrated with me. I know I have my doubters, and I know I need to prove them wrong, and I will. The election results last week were tough, and I take responsibility. We are not just facing dangerous times, but dangerous opponents. This hurts not just because Labour has done badly, but because if we don't get this right, our country will go down a very dark path.
0: The captain of the MV Hondius, the cruise ship hit by an outbreak of hantavirus, has thanked the crew and passengers for their patience and resilience. Jan Dobrogowski from the Netherlands said everyone on board handled the tense situation very well.
5: In a situation like this, every image and every word can be taken out of context. My job is to lead my crew, take care of my guests, and see the ship safely to port. And our responsibility does not end there, does not end with our arrival.

0: the Canaries. We've all been a part of this voyage, and I wish nothing more to everybody, guests and crew, to be able to go home safely and in good health. We've sailed through this together across the sea. Now, we hope to see everybody safely at home.
1: Most of the passengers and some crew on board were evacuated at Tenerife in the Canary Islands and sent home. The ship's final destination is the Netherlands, where everyone will disembark and vessel sanitation will be conducted as per protocols. And the weather forecast, mainly cloudy but hot with sunny periods and a high of about 30 degrees. There'll be isolated showers this afternoon and winds will be light to moderate southerlies. Hot with sunny periods again tomorrow with a few showers later in the day. Currently at the observatory, the temperature is 25 degrees Celsius, relative humidity at 88%. And that's the news and weather from RTHK.

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1: Welcome to Night Music. I'm Deanne Nichols. In this hour, we'll hear Owls, an epitaph by Edward Elgar, performed by the Gabrielli Consort, led by Paul McCreesh. And following that, we'll hear the sonata in C major by Johann Gottlieb Graun, performed by Bartold Kutgen on flute, with Philan Kutgen on cello, and Bob van Asperen on harpsichord.

You've been tuning in to Night Music. I'm Leanne Nichols. In that segment, you just heard Antonín Dvořák's Piano Quintet in A Major, Opus 81, performed by Menahem Pressler on the piano with the Quatuor Ebène.

0: RTHK, the news at 6 with Todd Harding. The leaders of China and the United States will have an in-depth exchange of views on major issues concerning bilateral relations and world peace and development. That's according to the Foreign Ministry in Beijing, which announced U.S. President Donald Trump's visit to China from Wednesday to Friday at the invitation of President Xi Jinping. Ministry spokesman Guo Jiakun highlighted the significance of the summit.
1: Top-level diplomacy plays an irreplaceable strategic guiding role in China-U.S. relations. China is willing to work with the United States in the spirit of equality, respect, and mutual benefit to expand cooperation, manage differences, and inject more stability and certainty into a volatile and intertwined world.
0: Here in Hong Kong, the government is trying to decide how many permits will be issued as part of a regulatory framework for ride-hailing services in Hong Kong. Here's Haley Yip.
2: In a submission to LegCo, the Transport and Logistics Bureau and the Transport Department noted that they had received a wide range of views on the topic. According to the document, the taxi industry itself does not have a unified stance, with different operators suggested issuing several thousand to at least 10,000 permits. Ride-hailing platforms, meanwhile, called for tens of thousands to meet both current and future demand. The government said it would continue to gather feedback from different stakeholders, taking into account people's travel needs and the potential impact on roads and the transport system before finalizing the cap. Officials said they plan to introduce subsidiary legislation in the first half of 2026, invite platforms to apply for licenses in the third quarter, and invite vehicles and drivers to apply for permits in the fourth quarter.
0: Overseas, Iran's foreign ministry says Washington continues to uphold one-sided views and unreasonable demands after U.S. President Donald Trump dismissed Tehran's proposal to end the war in the Middle East. At a press briefing in Tehran, ministry spokesman Esmail Baghaei said Iran's demands were not excessive.
3: We did not ask for any concessions. The only thing we sought was Iran's legitimate rights. Iran's call for an end to the war in the region, its demand that a naval blockade be brought to a halt, and its request for the release of assets belonging to the Iranian people, which have been unjustly frozen in foreign banks for years because of U.S. pressure. Regrettably, the American side continues to operate on the basis of assumptions largely shaped by narratives promoted by the Zionist regime, while persisting in its one-sided views and unreasonable demands.
0: The hantavirus-hit cruise ship MV Hondius has left Tenerife in the Canary Islands after disembarking its remaining passengers, who will be quarantined for 42 days. That leaves just 25 crew and two medical staff on board, and they're now on their way to Rotterdam in the Netherlands, where they're expected to arrive on Sunday. The head of the World Health Organization, Dr. Tedros Adhanom Ghebreyesus, who's in Tenerife, wished them well.
4: And would like to assure the crew, the courageous crew, which is still in the ship, of our support, and we'll continue to monitor and support them in any way possible.
0: European Union foreign ministers have agreed new sanctions on Israeli settlers over violence against Palestinians. EU officials said seven settlers or settler organizations would be blacklisted. The bloc also agreed to sanction representatives from the Palestinian militant group Hamas. The EU's top diplomat, Kaya Kallas, made the announcement in Brussels.
5: We have also seen the surge of settler violence in West Bank. Today, we reached a political agreement to sanction Israeli extremist settlers and entities. This goes together with new sanctions on leading Hamas figures. This means that we move from the political deadlock that was there for a long time. Violence and extremism carry consequences.
0: To finance news, and on Wall Street, the S&P 500 has closed slightly higher, with AI optimism fueling upward momentum, even as the earnings-driven fervor of the recent rally eased in the home stretch of reporting season. Crude prices rose, stoking inflation worries as U.S.-Iran peace negotiations stalled again. The S&P 500 rose 0.2% to 7,412. The Dow also rose 0.2% to 49,704, while the Nasdaq rose 0.1% to 26,207.

74. And the weather forecast, mainly cloudy but hot with sunny periods and a high of about 30 degrees. There'll be isolated showers this afternoon. Currently at the observatory, 25 degrees Celsius, humidity at 86%. News and weather, RTHK.

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1: Hello and welcome to Obard. And to begin today, we have the three sonatas of Petrarch by Liszt. Number 47, Blessed Be the Day. Number 104, I Find No Peace. And number 123, On Earth Revealed, played by pianist Benjamin Grosvenor.

We've been listening to Benjamin Grosvenor with three sonatas of Petrarch by Liszt. Number 47, Blessed Be the Day. Number 104, I Find No Peace. And number 123, On Earth Revealed. Hobart will continue with Mendelssohn's Symphony No. 4 in A, the Italian Symphony, played by the Chamber Orchestra of Europe and conducted by Yannick Nezet-Séguin.

We just heard Mendelssohn's Symphony No. 4 in A, Opus 90, The Italian, played by the Chamber Orchestra of Europe and conducted by Yannick Nezet-Seguin. You're with Radio 4.

RTHK News at 7 with Wendy Wong. The chairman of the Legislative Council's transport panel, Ben Chan, says the government should cap the number of ride-hailing permits to around 8

0: thousand at first when it launches a new regulatory regime later this year. The administration has said public opinion is split on how many ride-hailing vehicles should be allowed to operate in Hong Kong. But Mr. Chan says passenger demand should be balanced with road capacity.
1: Everyone is trying hard to find the balance. At the beginning, you need cars available for customers, but you can't have too few, and you also can't have too many. So I think maybe under 10,000 or somewhere between 7,000 and 8,000 can be the starting point. Maybe we start with a smaller figure and then gradually increase it based on the actual situation. That would be a more stable way to launch the new regime.
0: LegCo's transport panel will meet to discuss the matter today. U.S. President Donald Trump warned the ceasefire in the Middle East war was on life support after rejecting the latest counteroffer from Iran. Trump insisted the United States would see a complete victory over Iran. His angry reaction to Iran's position sent oil prices soaring and dashed hopes that a deal could be quickly negotiated to reopen the Strait of Hormuz to commercial shipping. He was speaking to reporters in the Oval Office.
2: It's unbelievably weak. I would call it the weakest right now after reading the piece of garbage they sent us. I didn't even finish reading it. They said, I'm not going to waste my time reading it. I would say it's one of the weakest right now. It's on life support. I would say the ceasefire is on massive life support where the doctor walks in and says, sir, your loved one has approximately a 1% chance of living.
0: Iran's foreign ministry has defended its position, saying its demands are legitimate. Some people in the capital, Tehran, also expressed support for their government.
3: America has either gone to war with every country it has sought to negotiate with, or, in the end, that country has been left devastated. But we have shown that we are also willing to negotiate, committed to diplomacy, and committed to peace. At the same time, if we are attacked, we are prepared to respond. So far, we have chosen a good path, and God willing, this path will lead to a good outcome for us.
4: With this proposal that was presented in this form by Iran, then rejected and has reached this stage, unfortunately, I do not see much positive news in the future, because these conflicts and tensions lead to an increase in time. We call it limbo, meaning neither war nor peace.
0: The leaders of China and the United States will have an in-depth exchange of views on major issues concerning bilateral relations and world peace and development. That's according to the Foreign Ministry in Beijing, which announced U.S. President Donald Trump's visit to China from Wednesday to Friday at the invitation of President Xi Jinping. Ministry spokesman Guo Jiaquan highlighted the significance of the summit.
5: Top-level diplomacy plays an irreplaceable strategic guiding role in China-US relations. China is willing to work with the United States in the spirit of equality, respect, and mutual benefit to expand cooperation, manage differences, and inject more stability and certainty into a volatile and intertwined world.
0: A cruise ship hit by the deadly hantavirus outbreak has left Spain's Canary Islands after the last passengers on board disembarked and were flown home to quarantine. The ship is now sailing to the Netherlands with 25 crew and two medical staff on board. Dr. Tedros Adhanom Ghebreyesus is the head of the World Health Organization.
6: I would like to assure the crew, the courageous crew, which is still in the ship, of our support, and we'll continue to monitor and support them in any way possible.
0: European Union foreign ministers have agreed new sanctions on Israeli settlers over violence against Palestinians. EU officials said seven settlers or settler organizations would be blacklisted. The bloc also agreed to sanction representatives from the Palestinian militant group Hamas. The EU's top diplomat Kaya Kallas made the announcement in Brussels.
7: We have also seen the surge of settler violence in West Bank today. We reached a political agreement to sanction Israeli extremist settlers and entities. This goes together with new sanctions on leading Hamas figures. This means that we move from the political deadlock that was there for a long time. Violence and extremism carry consequences.
0: The news from RTHK.
8: Firing practice will be carried out at the Sanwai Tailing Range and Qingshan Firing Range today from 8 a.m. to 9 p.m. During daytime

0: practice, red flags will be hung at proper places around the firing ranges. During night practice, red lights will be hung along the boundary of the ranges. For safety reasons, members of the public are warned to refrain from entering the firing areas within the period of firing.
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Today is Tuesday, the 12th of May 2026. I'm Livia Lin and I'm so glad you've chosen to spend your morning with me for First Notes, and I'm here to be your companion until 10. We have our usual selection of fine music lined up, a soundtrack designed to ease you into your Tuesday with just the right rhythm. Also, we have something quite special to talk about. We'll be hearing from the versatile Canadian soprano and pianist Rachel Fenlon. She's currently touring with a truly unique take on Franz Schubert's Winterreise. Usually, this is a collaborative effort, but Rachel performs the entire cycle while accompanying herself on the piano. She'll be sharing her insider's perspective on the challenges and joys of this monumental work ahead of her Hong Kong debut tonight. And for now, let's start our journey with the music of Carl Reinecke. While many romantic composers

Focused on strings, Reinecke gave us some beautifully crafted gems for wind ensembles. From his Sextet Opus 271, here is the Berlin Philharmonic Wind Quintet with horn player Manfred Kleyer. We are going to begin with the first movement from the Sextet, Allegro Moderato.

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We'll be weaving his elegant melodies into our playlist of the day coming up later this hour to mark the occasion. And now, a quick check on the weather before we move on. The current temperature is 26 degrees Celsius, humidity 85%. The weather forecast for today, sunny periods, hot during the day with a maximum temperature of around 30 degrees in the urban areas and a couple of degrees higher in the new territories. Isolated showers in the afternoon, light to moderate southerly winds. The outlook, hot with sunny periods during the day tomorrow and a few showers later. There will be showers and squally thunderstorms on Thursday and Friday. Showers will be heavy at times. And to set the stage for my conversation later with singer Rachel Fenlon about her Winterizer, I have selected two works here to sort of set the scene for us. First, we turn to Franz Schubert. This next piece is often considered Schubert's first truly mature work for strings, marking the start of a series of late masterpieces. Although it's technically a torso, it's a single movement of a quartet that was never finished. It shares the same haunting brilliance as Schubert's unfinished symphony. It stands today as a complete powerful work of art in its own right, and this is Schubert's Quartet Satz, String Quartet No. 12 in C minor, Deutsch 703. The Albenberg Quartet performs.

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Next up on First Notes, we'll be listening to the aria from Wolfgang Amadeus Mozart's Idomeneo titled Fear Nothing, My Beloved. This was originally composed for a tenor voice, but it's most often performed by sopranos today. It's a stunningly intimate piece where the vocal line sings against a ravishingly beautiful violin part, creating a delicate, intertwined duet. Portrayed here by soprano Cecilia Bartoli with violinist Maxim Vengerov. The Basel Chamber Orchestra is led by Muhai Tang.

0: Mozart's expressive voice and violin duet featuring Cecilia Bartoli and Maxim Vengerov just there brings the time to almost 19 minutes to 8. It's time for our birthday celebration. The French composer Gabriel Fauré was born on this day in 1845. While he's famous for those enchanting melodies that stay with you, I found myself drawn to his colorful, shifting harmonies more and more lately. And here are a few miniature selections of his work.
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That was today's playlist celebrating Gabriel Forge's birthday. He was born on May 12, 1845. And for those of you who wish to enjoy these tracks at another time, I'll have the full list indexed for you in today's episode archive at radio4.rthk.hk. Well, we've run out of time for this hour, but First Notes will be right back after the news at 8. This is RTHK Radio 4, and I'm Livia Lin. See you in a few minutes.

This week on Anniversary Hour, we celebrate the life of Jiří Belohlávek, his career as a conductor, teacher, and one of the central musical voices of the Czech tradition in the late 20th century and early 21st. Born in 1935 in Prague into a musical household and trained at the Prague Conservatory and the Academy for Performing Arts, Belohlávek emerged in the 1960s among a generation devoted not only to Czech repertoire, but the newly opened international current. Early posts at the Prague Symphony and in opera honed his sense of vocal line, orchestral color, and clarity that later became his hallmark, along with an emphasis on the rhythm of speech.

His conducting combined rigorous technique with an ear for that speech-like phrasing, as well as rhythmic vitality. Colleagues recalled a conductor who prized architecture and emotional honesty, drawing warm brass and singing strings without the sacrifice to drive or structure. His career widened with principal posts and guest appearances across Europe. He was an educator as well, and an interpreter, shaping students and audiences alike. And he helped place Czech orchestral color and phrasing on the international map, always balancing national identity with universal musical value.

At its heart, Balaclavic's art was a living dialogue between score, tradition, and the present moment. We've been listening to that very dialogue in this recording of The Vltava from Mavlast by Bedřich Smetana, performed by the Czech Philharmonic, led by Jiří Balaclavic. This has been an Art Tidbit with me, Isaac Drozhin.

0: Ta-da! Guess what?
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The mainland and Hong Kong are connected. We all do our best with what we have to achieve a bright future together.